earth turns slowly. It's hard to say that I'd rather stay awake when I'm asleep, because my dreams are bursting at the seams.

0: 33-year-old man has been arrested on suspicion of causing death by dangerous driving after four people, including a baby girl, were killed in a crash in Derby. Two women, aged 18 and 30, along with a 36-year-old man, were declared dead at the scene, and a baby girl died in hospital. A man suspected of carrying out the Berlin Pride attack that left one person dead and 29 injured has been shot dead by police. Abdul Bulout was killed following a manhunt that lasted nearly 24 hours. Passengers at Gatwick Airport have been left without working toilets, running water and most food and drink services. It's after a water supply failure disrupted both terminals, although flights continued as normal. And hundreds of Kate Bush fans dressed head to toe in red gathered in Folkestone to recreate the singer's iconic Wuthering Heights music video. Radio News Hub, I'm Johnny Holmes.
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0: Cloudy with showers across parts of Scotland, Northern England and Northern Ireland this evening. However, it will become somewhat drier later. Elsewhere, it will be mostly dry, lows of 10 degrees.

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2: If you see somebody showing any of the signs of a stroke, you don't have to think about it, you just dial 999. 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

And this town's lost its faith. Our colors will fade eventually. So if our time is running now, day after day, we'll make the mundane a masterpiece. Oh my, my, oh my, my love. I take one look at you, you're taking me out.

33-year-old man has been arrested on suspicion of causing death by dangerous driving after four people, including a baby girl, were killed in a crash in Derby. Two women, aged 18 and 30, along with a 36-year-old man, were declared dead at the scene, and a baby girl died in hospital. A man suspected of carrying out the Berlin

0: pride attack that left one person dead and 29 injured has been shot dead by police. Abdul Bulout was killed following a manhunt that lasted nearly 24 hours. Passengers at Gatwick Airport have been left without working toilets, running water and most food and drink services. It's after a water supply failure disrupted both terminals, although flights continued as normal. And hundreds of Kate Bush fans dressed head to toe in red gathered in Folkestone to recreate the singer's iconic Wuthering Heights music video. Radio News Hub, I'm Johnny Holmes.
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0: Cloudy with showers across parts of Scotland, Northern England and Northern Ireland this evening. However, it will become somewhat drier later. Elsewhere, it will be mostly dry. Lows of 10 degrees.

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0: 33-year-old man has been arrested on suspicion of causing death by dangerous driving after four people, including a baby girl, were killed in a crash in Derby. Two women, aged 18 and 30, along with a 36-year-old man, were declared dead at the scene, and a baby girl died in hospital. A man suspected of carrying out the Berlin Pride attack that left one person dead and 29 injured has been shot dead by police. Abdul Bulout was killed following a manhunt that lasted nearly 24 hours. Passengers at Gatwick Airport have been left without working toilets, running water and most food and drink services. It's after a water supply failure disrupted both terminals, although flights continued as normal. And hundreds of Kate Bush fans dressed head to toe in red gathered in Folkestone to recreate the singer's iconic Wuthering Heights music video. Radio News Hub, I'm Johnny Holmes.
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0: Cloudy with showers across parts of Scotland, Northern England and Northern Ireland this evening. However, it will become somewhat drier later. Elsewhere, it will be mostly dry. Lows of 10 degrees.

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0: Of carrying out the Berlin Pride attack that left one person dead and 29 injured has been shot dead by police. Abdul Bulout was killed following a manhunt that lasted nearly 24 hours. Passengers at Gatwick Airport have been left without working toilets, running water and most food and drink services. It's after a water supply failure disrupted both terminals, although flights continued as normal. And hundreds of Kate Bush fans dressed head to toe in red gathered in Folkestone to recreate the singer's iconic Wuthering Heights music video. Radio News Hub, I'm Johnny Holmes.
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0: Cloudy with showers across parts of Scotland, Northern England and Northern Ireland this evening. However, it will become somewhat drier later. Elsewhere, it will be mostly dry. Lows of 10 degrees.
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Well, there we are. It's Monday morning and we're having a party. Good morning. It's Wey Valley Radio, 101.1 FM. And a fantastic piece of music from Prince, finishing off our 3 after 9. By the way, good morning. My name's David Blower. I'm here until 12 midday today. Thank you very much to Lizzie Ryan for the breakfast show. And Pippa Reeve will be here for the rest of the week between 7 and 9 on breakfast. So we started off with the 3 after 9, and I think it's pretty straightforward what the link was between those tunes. It was the year, because we started off with James Blunt and 1973. James was in a nightclub in 1973. I bet you weren't. And then we heard the Connells and a song called 74-75, and we finished off with the brilliant Prince and 1999. He used to play that one an awful lot on New Year's Eve discos. So that was the link between the three songs. They're all years, 1973, 74-75, and then 1999. Excellent stuff. So it's Monday the 27th of July, and we'll take a look at the weather, although I think you're probably going to guess what it's what's happening for the rest of the week. It's going to be lovely and sunny and warm, and if you missed it yesterday morning about 9 o'clock for half an hour, that was the rain. If you're having a lie-in, you missed it. 9 o'clock yesterday morning, that was the rain. And now we're back into another long, dry spell, which stretches for the next couple of weeks. It's going to be about 24, 25 today. Warming up this afternoon. Quite a nice start to the morning, actually, quite fresh. And then it's going to get warmer during the week till Wednesday. It looks like we could have temperatures of 30 degrees on Wednesday. And then basically hovering around the 24, 25, 26, something like that, for the rest of the week. So we'll be taking a look at the travel news as well, and loads of other information about what's going on in the Alton area. That's all happening during the next 3 hours here on Wey Valley Radio, 101.1 FM, and online with myself, David Blower, through until 12 midday.

a Sam Fender featuring Olivia Dean and Rain Me In here on Wave Valley Radio 101.1 FM with myself, David Blur, until 12 noon today. And we'll take a look at the travel information now on this Monday morning. On the trains, everything's looking good. Train's running to time. Next departure from Alton is at 9.44, and that was from Platform 1, so that's the easy one to get to. On the roads, there are temporary traffic lights in Anstey Road, and that is to allow for some gas works, which are long-term gas works. And at the moment, Park Close Road and Lansdowne Road have closures. There's more gas works due to be starting in Borrovia Gardens and Butts Road. Meant to be starting today. We'll see how that goes. Also, this is big stuff, resurfacing on the new Odeon Road up to the Golden Pot. That's going on till August the 3rd with road closures. And there's council roadworks happening in Medstead at Hustle Lane in Medstead. A little bit further afield at the Borough in Farnham. That's closed for another couple of weeks to allow contractors to finish off the project, which had to be halted earlier this year. The road will close between Castle Street and the Royal Deer Junction from, it was July the 26th, so basically they've only just started, so that's going to be going on for 3 weeks to allow the completion of the brand new road system in the centre of Farnham. So good luck with that one, everybody. And it was, of course, the Jalsa Solana over the weekend, 60,000 people out at Oaklands Farm in between East Weldon and Kingsley. So expect some delays if you are going along that road. Of course, it's a 30-mile-an-hour limit all the way due to the amazing sort of Big Dipper state of the road that leads along there. So it's 30 miles an hour anyway. But there's going to be a lot of work going on, obviously, taking down the whole encampment, and expect lorries to be leaving and possible delays along the road to in between East Weldon and Kingsley. Well, that's a look at the traffic and travel as we now hear from Foreigner on Wave Valley Radio. This is Cold as Ice.

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Good morning, it's Wave Valley Radio 101.1 FM and online as well. This is David Blower in 12 midday. And we started off just after 9 o'clock playing three songs that all had dates in the title. We had 1973 by James Blunt, we had 74, 75 by the Connells, and 1999 by Prince. And now that's a band called the 1975. And a track called Somebody Else. So we've already had 75, so get your bingo card out for all the different dates. Now, it was mentioned there about the brand new Wave Valley Radio website, which is really, really good. wavevalleyradio.uk. Not only are there photos of the presenters, some of which are a little bit too close up, you know, you just feel like that. Can you take a step back, please? But there's a little bit of information about all the presenters, and normally Dave Trumper would be here between 9 and 12 on a Monday and Tuesday morning. He's off at the moment, so I'm here today, and Phil Dobby will be here tomorrow, and then Dave will be back next week. Later on this afternoon, Paul Smy is here between 4 and 6. It's the sports show again this evening between 7 and 8. Now, they've been sort of majoring on football, understandably, the last month or so, but there's not really an awful lot of football to talk about this week, apart from all the ridiculous transfer fees that are being paid. But they also like to chat about Formula One, and obviously there's lots to talk about there from the weekend, from the Hungarian Grand Prix. And then between 8 and 10 tonight, Julie and Stuart will be back with the playlist featuring local bands, interviews and alternative music. That's what's coming up later today here on Wave Valley Radio 101.

That's the House Martins on Wave Valley Radio and Think for a Minute. And before that, we heard from Robert Knight, Love on a Mountain Top. It's been, well, depending on your view, a beautiful summer, or maybe a bit too hot. And we did have that half an hour of rain yesterday, which seems to be about our lot for the while. And one good aspect of that is there was no delays at Wimbledon tennis. And the cricket has not had to have the usual interruptions and delays because of the bad weather. And there's cricket down at the Utilita Bowl, just by Hedge End and Eastleigh, the home of Hampshire Cricket Club, tonight. Because it's the return of the 100, which is a very exciting form of cricket. And the Southern Brave will be featuring, be playing MI London. The women start at 3 o'clock this afternoon and then the men at 6.30 this evening. So MI London, I wonder, what does that stand for? And it's the Mumbai Indians. They've taken over the franchise from the Oval Invincibles. So basically they're the sort of Surrey team playing the Southern Brave. It's down at the Utilita Bowl tonight. This afternoon for the women, this evening for the men. And it's just been announced that Test cricket is coming to the Utilita Bowl in 2027. In the men's, there's a one-day international against Pakistan in May the 15th next year. If you're interested in cricket, you might want to make a note of that. The ladies are playing Australia in a one-day international on the 13th of July. And here's the big one. It's the men's versus Australia in the test match between the 21st and the 25th of July. So that's in a year's time. The Aussies will be over here and battling for the Ashes. And they'll be at the Utilita Bowl, Australia, 21st to the 25th of July next year. This is Avril Lavigne now on Wave Valley Radio. And I know what it's like, Avril. It's complicated.

Sky Newman and a track called Family Matters. Marvellous stuff. So we all shared that the rainfall yesterday morning about 9 o'clock, didn't we? And the other thing I think we all shared was that rather rude awakening, or the very, very loud jet, or series of jets that went overhead over Alton at about 10 o'clock on Saturday morning. We've had two big events going on in the vicinity. Also, obviously, the Jousa Solana out on the road between East Weldham and Kingsley. But a very, very much noisier thing was the Farnborough Air Show. And it's the public day over the weekend. And I did expect more noise, actually, but it all seemed to be condensed into one earth-shattering fly past around about 10 o'clock on Saturday morning. And I did sort of wonder, well, you know, everyone rushed outside to have a look up at the sky. And if you're anything like me, I couldn't see anything, but just wondered what effect that had on the cats and dogs and the pets of the Alton area. But they've gone now, the jets, and back to peace and quiet. Thank you.

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0: We're expecting yet another heat wave as emergency services brace for more wildfires. Matthew Dudley has more.
1: Firefighters battled significant wildfires across the UK during the last heat wave, and temperatures are expected to climb to the 30s again this week. Meanwhile, hundreds of thousands of people have been forced to flee their homes because of fires in France and Spain. Crews have already spent days fighting large wildfires in Wales and Scotland, with some people told to evacuate there as well.
0: We've also heard this morning that two people have been pulled from the sea in Cornwall. Elsewhere, the Prime Minister will welcome Volodymyr Zelensky today, promising the UK support for Ukraine remains unwavering. It'll be Andy Burnham's first international visit since entering number 10, and he'll hand over new drone technology to Ukraine. Funeral director Robert Bush will be sentenced this week after pleading guilty to 67 offences affecting hundreds of victims. The 48-year-old gave families the wrong ashes and left bodies at his site for months. And Luke Littler's cruised his way to retaining the World Match Play title in Blackpool, beating Gerwyn Price 18-9. From Radio News Hub, I'm Frankie Hess. Sign.
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0: Mayo's Gaelic football team have ended a 75-year losing streak after winning the coveted All-Ireland Championship at Croke Park. Some fans put the win down to an expired curse and the county's young superstar players.
6: This is our fourth All-Ireland final supporting Mayo, and this is a dream come true.
7: 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I believed in the curse until about 15 minutes ago.
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0: Sport. Dry with sunny spells across the south. A few showers in northern areas, but rain spreading east later, becoming heavy at times. Highs of 27 degrees Celsius in the south, but much cooler in the north.

Monday morning on Wave Valley Radio 101.1 FM with myself, David Blower. Hopefully it's not a blue Monday, hope not. That's New Order and the 1988 remix of that absolute classic. 12 minutes past 10. And before that we heard the SOS band. That was good stuff as well. Well, nice to hear in the sports news about the All-Ireland hurling or curling or whatever. I don't expect the lads on the sports show tonight will be giving much coverage to the All-England, All-Ireland Championships. So let's check out the weather forecast for the Wey Valley area for the coming days and weeks. It's just going to be hot, hot, hot, basically. Fairly fresh start this morning. It was a little bit cooler over the weekend, wasn't it? But temperatures, as every day, sort of rising in the afternoon. And we're looking at about 25 today. So up to about 25. Then it's going to be a bit warmer tomorrow, Tuesday. And by Wednesday, possibly 30 degrees in the afternoon. So that really is getting very warm. Then dropping off again to sort of 26, 25 or whatever. For the foreseeable future, actually. Little bit cooler than it was during the absolute heat wave at night as well. That makes things a little more comfortable. And there does seem to be a bit of a breeze blowing, which possibly keeps things a little bit more comfortable as well. Now, around about 10.30 this morning, in just over 15 minutes, we will be featuring two short songs. Songs under 3 minutes. A couple of songs that they come out, they come in, they do their bit, and they get out in under 3 minutes, which we like that. We like that. We're going back to the 80s now with Kim Wilde, and this is Checkered Love.

That's Tyler and Truth or Dare on Way Valley Radio 101.1 FM. Now, we were mentioning that, it's not going to be an awful lot of rain going on. And, of course, there is a hose pipe ban in operation now. Any plant watering will have to be done by watering can. And just a reminder that it's the final week to get your entries in for the Alton in Bloom competition. You've got to enter by this coming Friday, the 31st of July. So if you want more details, go to the website. It's alton.gov.uk/Alton in Bloom, and they're looking for different categories: best garden, best container, commercial premises, community garden, and of course the ever popular tallest growing the tallest sunflower. And you've got until September the 4th for the sunflower to grow, so photos and measurements to be submitted then at the end of the summer holidays. And I've seen one or two very tall sunflowers around town already, but that's it on all the other categories. Get your entries in by this Friday the 31st of July for the Alton in Bloom competition, and I guess the judges will be having a look round with their clipboards during August. Now, recently, the top 10 names have been released, but the new names that babies have been given, the most popular names in the country for boys and girls who've been born in the last year during 2025. And they do this every year. They release the names, and you have a look down the list and think, what? What are these names? But there's some changes. There's certainly some changes. And there's, I'll be letting you know what some of those most popular names are for boys and girls as registered in 2025 very, very shortly after we've heard a little more music. And this is from Chris Rea now, singing all about Julia.

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Beautiful song by John Legend, and that's All of Me. Just gone 10:30 here on Wave Valley Radio with myself, David Blower, until 12 midday today. So we were taking a look at the recently released favourite boys and girls names, babies registered in 2025, and let's have a look at some of the most popular girls' names from 2025, first of all. And they publish a top 100 of the most popular names, and there's some new entries in the top 100, including Eliana, Gracie, Alba and Lila. And then into the top 10 we go, and number 10 is Isabella. Number 9, most popular girl's name registered in 2025, was Ivy. Number 8, Elsie. Poppy at number 7, and Freya at number 6. So into the top 5, number 5 was Florence. Isla. Number 4, number 3, Amelia. Number 2 was Lily. So what do you think the most popular girl's name in 2025 was? I'll tell you, it was Olivia. That was the most popular girl's name in 2025. Olivia. So we had Isabella, Ivy, Elsie, Poppy, Freya, Florence, Isla, Amelia, Lily and Olivia. And we'll take a look at the boys' names before 11 o'clock. After the next couple of songs, we'll be having our two short songs, a couple of songs under 3 minutes each. But meanwhile, here's George Michael and Aretha Franklin to

Well, if you're thinking to yourself, that's good stuff, who is that? It's the Alan Parsons Project from a few years ago, and Don't Answer Me, that's the title of the track. It's Wave Valley Radio, 20 to 11, and high time we got into our two short songs. And the first of these is Back to the 60s with Sam Cooke.

Two short songs for a Monday morning. It's about 10:45 on Wave Valley Radio. A couple of crackers this morning. We heard, first of all, from the 60s, Sam Cooke and What a Wonderful World. And then after that, Coldplay and Don't Panic. And a long song comes along in about 45 minutes at 11:30. So we were looking at the top 10 girls' names for 2025. And it's only fair that we should now have a look at the boys. And some of the most popular names given to the newborn children in 2025. This time the boys, and some of the new names in the top 100 include Carter, Reuben, Stanley and Vincent. So into the top 10 of the names registered. And number 10 was Freddie. Number 9, Theodore. Number 8 was Oscar. 7, George. Number 6 was Oliver. Number 5, Arthur. Number 4 was Luca. We had Leo at number 3. Noah at number 2. So can you guess what number 1 is? With more than double the number 2 position, Mohammed is number 1 of the top 10 names given to children born in the UK in 2025. So it's very interesting, isn't it? We're going back to all the old-fashioned names there. Freddie, Theodore, Oscar, George, Oliver, Arthur, Luca, that's a bit new, Leo, Noah and Mohammed at number one. So there's no Dave or Steve or Pete or... just so out of fashion, so last year. Right, well, the great music continues here on Wave Valley Radio, and this time around, Mike and the Mechanics, Beggar on a Beach of Gold.

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That's Howard Jones, and Things Can Only Get Better. 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It's the sports show between 7 and 8, discussing all the events of the weekend. And then local bands, alternative music, interviews. It's the playlist with Julian Stewart between 8 and 10 this evening. Now, earlier on, we mentioned that there was some very loud jets over Alton around about 10 o'clock on Saturday morning. That was all part of the Farnborough Air Show. Now, this coming Friday, July the 31st, it's the RAF Odeum Families Day. And there's going to be a big increase in flights from Odeum during the day. Chinook helicopters in the morning and aircraft performing displays in the afternoon. It's all part of the RAF Odeum Families Day on July the 31st. So look up to the skies on Friday. You might see something interesting. We're heading towards the news at 11 o'clock with Madonna, and this is True Blue.

0: Emergency services are bracing for more wildfires across the UK. Matthew Dudley has more.
1: Temperatures in England and Wales are set to climb yet again with a fourth heatwave on the horizon. During the last hot spell, firefighters tackled nearly 20 blazes, as parts of southern England could reach up to 32 or 33 degrees Celsius. It's as hundreds of thousands of people were evacuated from their homes in France and Spain due to the wildfires there. The UK government also offered military support to help tackle the Cairngorms wildfire.
0: Meanwhile, three people have died after getting into difficulty in the water this weekend. Two of them, a man and a woman, were pulled from the water at Fistral Beach in Newquay last night. Andy Burnham is to host his first international visitor as Prime Minister today as he welcomes Volodymyr Zelensky. The new PM says Britain's support for Ukraine remains unwavering. We'll also share new drone technology with Ukraine. And wildlife presenter Bill Oddie has died at the age of 85. Announcing the news, his agent called him Britain's best loved birder. From Radio News Hub, I'm Frankie Hertzine.
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5: Showbiz. The Duchess of Sussex described her husband as a charmer after he made a surprise video call during her appearance on MasterChef Australia. Meghan appeared as a guest judge on the 18th season of the cooking show on Sunday, where contestants were challenged to transform a staple ingredient into a dish fit for a duchess. The couple spoke during the show's judging portion when Harry called to check in. Former US President Barack Obama is to tour the UK in a series of on-stage interviews. The 64-year-old, who became the first black president of the United States in 2009, will take an evening with President Barack Obama to Belfast, Glasgow and Manchester, following shows at the O2 in London and the 3 Arena in Dublin last year. And Sir Mick Jagger's Rolling Stones bandmates, past and present, have wished him a happy 83rd birthday. The singer's birthday on Sunday came just weeks after the

That's Kylie Minogue. And just after the 11 o'clock news, we had three from the 2000s, a rewind to the 2000s, featuring Maroon 5 and She Will Be Loved, and Jennifer Lopez, Ain't It Funny, and Kylie Minogue, Wow. It is Monday morning on Wave Valley Radio 101.1 FM with myself, David Blur, until 12 midday. Just gone quarter past 11. And if Kylie says wow, the three-letter word for that particular song is a three-letter word for the weather forecast, which is hot. Just continuing more of the same throughout the whole week. We had our rain yesterday, and it only lasted for about half an hour, so that wasn't going to do very much. We're looking at about 25 degrees today, so make the most of it. Today's probably the most comfortable day of the week. It's going to go up a little bit tomorrow, and then peaking at around 30 degrees on Wednesday afternoon. That's the prediction at the moment. Temperatures dropping to around 14 overnight, so not too bad overnight, actually. Now, 11.30, we will be having our long song here on Wave Valley Radio. Meanwhile, here's Ella Henderson, Tom Grennan. Let's go home together.

I say. That's Ella Henderson, Tom Grennan. Let's go home together on Wye Valley Radio. Now, obviously, the weather, we're enjoying very, very nice weather at the moment. And if you don't suffer too much from the heat, it's nice to get out and about, isn't it? And although Wednesday is looking like the hottest day of the week, there will be another one of the regular Wednesday evening walks taking place. Meet at the Jubilee Fields car park just by the sports centre in Chawton Park Road. By the skate park there, Wednesday evening, 7 o'clock, and there's an organised 3.5 mile walk, stepping off around about 7 o'clock. There's three different routes that they use, and ends up about 8:15, something like that. So if you fancy a walk on Wednesday evening, do go along to Jubilee Fields. Absolutely free, you don't have to book or anything, just turn up. 7 o'clock, Jubilee Fields, Wednesday evening. Now, maybe you'd like to go out on your bike, but you're a bit worried about cycling in traffic, and I wouldn't blame you. Next Saturday, the August the 1st, there's another chance to join a confidence-building bike ride led by experienced local cyclists. The five-mile ride starts at Jubilee Playing Fields and lasts about 2 hours, with plenty of stops along the way to talk over positioning on the road, that kind of thing, how to avoid the potholes and how to avoid the traffic. If you want more details about this confidence building session on Saturday, this coming Saturday, August the 1st, it's go to cyclealton.co.uk. That's the website, cyclealton.co.uk, for more details. And to sign up for the next confidence building session next Saturday. Well, 11:30, we'll be having our long song. Here's Mel and Kim, meanwhile.

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Breakfast, Years and Years and Shine on Wave Valley Radio 101.1 FM with myself, David Blower, until 12 midday. And taking a quick look at, what's on the cinema or the stand-in cinemas in Alton, which are namely the Curtis Museum and the Assembly Rooms. And there's a film on this coming Saturday, family film, Saturday afternoon at the Curtis Museum. It's called Early Man, PG rated film on between 3 and 5 on Saturday afternoon. And tickets are £5 in advance or £6 on the door. Doors open at 2:30. There is an interval, and children have to be accompanied by an adult. Now, it's upstairs in the museum space, so there is no lift or stair lift. So you've got to be able to get upstairs. And so there's a PG film, Early Man, it's called, and it's on this coming Saturday between 3 and 5 in the afternoon. Then on Sunday, next door in the Alton Assembly Rooms, there's a film on in the evening called The Peanut Butter Falcon, and this looks rather interesting. One of those sort of offbeat, rather different films. And again, it's £6 on the door, or if you're a U3A member, or it's or under 16, it's £5. And that's a 12A certificate film called The Peanut Butter Falcon, and that's at the Alton Assembly Rooms on this coming Sunday. That's the 2nd of August. Well, we've got a bit of a classic coming up now. This is Santana at 11:30 on a Monday morning, and a bit of Black Magic Woman.

0: Bop around the studio on a Monday morning. What a dance classic that is, fantastic. Evelyn Champagne King and Shame. Good morning, it's Wave Valley Radio. And we are on the FM dial, just about in the middle, 101.1. And we're also online on wavevalleyradio.uk. You can listen to the station there. You can pick up information about all the presenters. And you can listen to us also on your smart speakers. Well, that song was about 4.5 minutes long.
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0: But this one is somewhat longer. It's over the 5 minute mark and qualifies as our long song for this Monday morning. We are playing Massive Attack, and this is Unfinished Sympathy.

That's our long song for today, Massive Attack and Unfinished Symphony, and that's clocking in at just over the 5 minute mark. Now, calling all bell ringers, training is about to start for new bell ringers in Bentley, Alton, Hollybourne and Blackmoor. A national campaign to recruit 10,000 bell ringers gets underway very soon. So you'll just have to Google that to find out more information. If you fancy having a go at bell ringing, and I know it's certainly at All Saints Church in Alton, Tuesday evening is practice night. There's a few bells ringing in the Market Square on Friday evening, actually, where Alton Morris were dancing. So the old bells were jingling away. It's 16 minutes to 12 midday on Way Valley Radio. This is David Blur until 12. The music continues after 12 o'clock, and Paul Smy will be here later on this afternoon between 4 and 6. Right now, this is Mimi Webb, Ends in Y.

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Taylor Swift, who is not going out of style, and that's the title of the track. It's 9 minutes to 12 midday, and Fun Fridays continue in the public gardens for the kiddies. Free entertainment between 2 and 3 every Friday afternoon throughout the school holidays, and it was Magic Wanda last week. This week, Scotty's Circus Skills. So that's coming up this coming Friday, the 31st of July, if you want to take the kids along there. 2 till 3, absolutely free, in the public gardens. Fun Friday with Scotty's Circus Skills. This is Louis Tomlinson now, and a track called Imposter.

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1: I need this stranger in my bed. I am the imposter.
0: That's Louis Tomlinson and The Imposter. And here's the Bee Gees now. For Whom the Bell Tolls.

That's the Bee Gees, For Whom the Bell Tolls. And that's about it from myself, David Lower, for this Monday morning. Dave Trumper will be back next week in this slot. Phil Dobby is here tomorrow morning between 9 and 12. But thanks very much indeed for keeping me company, and keep it tuned to Wave Valley Radio 101.1 FM. One more tune before the news at 12. This is the Jacksons and Never Can Say Goodbye.

0: Emergency services are bracing for more wildfires across the UK. Matthew Dudley has more.
1: Temperatures in England and Wales are set to climb yet again with a fourth heatwave on the horizon. During the last hot spell, firefighters tackled nearly 20 blazes, as parts of southern England could reach up to 32 or 33 degrees Celsius. It's as hundreds of thousands of people were evacuated from their homes in France and Spain due to the wildfires there. The UK government also offered military support to help tackle the Cairngorms wildfire.
0: Meanwhile, three people have died after getting into difficulty in the water this weekend. Two of them, a man and a woman, were pulled from the water at Fistral Beach in Newquay last night. Andy Burnham is to host his first international visitor as Prime Minister today as he welcomes Volodymyr Zelensky. The new PM says Britain's support for Ukraine remains unwavering. We'll also share new drone technology with Ukraine. And wildlife presenter Bill Oddie has died at the age of 85. Announcing the news, his agent called him Britain's best-loved birder. From Radio News Hub, I'm Frankie Head. Sign.
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0: A dry and sunny day in the south, cloudier and wetter in the north, but rain spreading east later, potentially heavy at times. Warmest in the south with highs of 27 degrees Celsius and much cooler in the north.
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0: Emergency services are bracing for more wildfires across Britain. Matthew Dudley has more.
1: Temperatures in England and Wales are set to climb yet again with a fourth heatwave on the horizon. During the last hot spell, firefighters tackled nearly 20 blazes, as parts of southern England could reach up to 32 or 33 degrees Celsius. The UK government also offered military support to help tackle the Cairngorms wildfire.
0: Robert Bush, the funeral director who gave people the wrong ashes, has apologised to grieving families on his way into court.
2: Mr Bush, is that your final message? You're sorry?
0: Besieged by reporters, the 48-year-old from Otley in West Yorkshire has pleaded guilty to 67 offences and is currently in court for sentencing. Andy Burnham's to meet Ukraine's President Zelensky later. He's the first international leader to meet the new Prime Minister. And wildlife presenter Bill Oddie has died at the age of 85. That's the latest from Radio News Hub. I'm David Hall.
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0: Dry and sunny in the south, cloudier and wetter in the north, but rain will spread east and could be heavy.

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0: Emergency services are bracing for more wildfires across Britain. Matthew Dudley has more.
1: Temperatures in England and Wales are set to climb yet again with a fourth heatwave on the horizon. During the last hot spell, firefighters tackled nearly 20 blazes, as parts of southern England could reach up to 32 or 33 degrees Celsius. The UK government also offered military support to help tackle the Cairngorms wildfire.
0: Robert Bush, the funeral director who gave people the wrong ashes, has apologised to grieving families on his way into court.
2: Mr. Bush, is that
3: your final message? You're sorry.
0: The besieged by reporters, the 48-year-old from Otley in West Yorkshire has pleaded guilty to 67 offences and is currently in court for sentencing. Andy Burnham's to meet Ukraine's President Zelensky later. He's the first international leader to meet the new Prime Minister. And wildlife presenter Bill Oddie has died at the age of 85. That's the latest from Radio News Hub. I'm David Hall.
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0: Dry and sunny in the south, cloudier and wetter in the north, but rain will spread east and could be heavy at times. Warmest in the south, though, with a high of 27 degrees Celsius.

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0: Emergency services are bracing for more wildfires across the UK. Matthew Dudley has more.
1: Temperatures in England and Wales are set to climb yet again with a fourth heatwave on the horizon. During the last hot spell, firefighters tackled nearly 20 blazes, as parts of southern England could reach up to 32 or 33 degrees Celsius. The UK government also offered military support to help tackle the Cairngorms wildfire.
0: Robert Bush, the funeral director who gave people the wrong ashes, has apologised to grieving families on his way into court.
2: Mr Bush, is that your final message? You're sorry.
3: Have you got anything to say to your victims, Bush?
0: Besieged by reporters, the 48-year-old from Otley in West Yorkshire has pleaded guilty to 67 offences and is currently in court for sentencing. Andy Burnham's to meet Ukraine's President Volodymyr Zelensky later. He's the first international leader to meet the new Prime Minister since he took office last week. And wildlife presenter Bill Oddie has died at the age of 85. That's the latest from Radio News Hub. I'm David Hall.
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0: Outbreaks of rain will spread across northern areas this evening, turning heavy at times. Dry in the south with clear spells and a few fog patches, a low of 15 degrees Celsius. This

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0: Emergency services are bracing for more wildfires across the UK. Matthew Dudley has more.
1: Temperatures in England and Wales are set to climb yet again with a fourth heatwave on the horizon. During the last hot spell, firefighters tackled nearly 20 blazes, as parts of southern England could reach up to 32 or 33 degrees Celsius. The UK government also offered military support to help tackle the Cairngorms wildfire.
0: Robert Bush, the funeral director who gave people the wrong ashes, has apologised to grieving families on his way into court.
2: Mr. Bush, is that
3: that's your final message? You're sorry?
0: Besieged by reporters, the 48-year-old from Otley in West Yorkshire has pleaded guilty to 67 offences and is currently in court for sentencing. Andy Burnham's to meet Ukraine's President Volodymyr Zelensky later. He's the first international leader to meet the new Prime Minister since he took office last week. And wildlife presenter Bill Oddie has died at the age of 85. That's the latest from Radio News Hub. I'm David Hall.
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0: Rain will spread across northern areas this evening, turning heavy at times. Dry in the south with clear spells and a few fog patches, a low of 15 degrees Celsius.
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Bit of Bon Jovi there. Lovely stadium rock. This is Four Non Blondes. What's up? Well, I don't know. Just going to have to ask you and see whether you come up with an answer or not.

James Morrison there, 18 minutes past 4 o'clock, and fight another day. You're listening to Paul Smart here on Wave Valley Radio 101.1 FM. I'm with you right through until 6 o'clock this evening with your Monday drive time. Hopefully it's going to be quiet. Hopefully it's all going to go just tickety-boo, but we'll find out shortly anyway. But in the meanwhile, this is the Kaiser Chiefs and Ruby.

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Well, we're often at Harsh's Cricket, and Jess Glynn there saying don't be so hard on yourself. I think she's just agreeing with us. Anyway, what are you up to tomorrow evening? Would you like to go in a shed house line, that type of thing? In that case, you're a bingo fanatic, aren't you? Bingo tomorrow evening from 7 p.m. at Medstead Village Hall. Entry is free, so there's an easy one for you. The game's from just £1. It's an evening fun. Doors open at 7. Eyes down, 7:30 for the Medstead Bingo, with free parking and a bar serving a range of drinks. So that's tomorrow, the 28th of July, from 7 p.m. The Medstead Village Hall, as I said, entry is free, games from just £1, and there is a bar available to you. Whitney Houston, she's just saving everything for us. Well, actually, she saved it for me, which is really nice. Saving all my love for you.

20 minutes to five, the OJ's there with the love train, and talking of trains, we better just see how things are going regarding the trains coming in and out of Alton at the moment. I think it's all tiggity-boo, to be honest. As far as I can see, there's one one arrived about 3 or 4 minutes ago on platform 2 from London to Waterloo. The next one is due in at 5:09, and then it's every 30 minutes up until about 7:30, 8 o'clock this evening, and it's the hourly service thereafter. Doesn't look like there's any problems whatsoever, actually, so we'll make the most of it. So if you're waiting for somebody coming down from the Big Smoke, they should be on time this evening, which is always nice to know. Now then, if you think we ought to have a countdown every time we play a track, then this is probably the track we should play before we do the countdown. So I'm going to do a countdown. 5, 4, 3, 2, 1. It's Europe, the final countdown.

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12 minutes to 5. You and me song, the one of these. And just since we've had a look at the trains, we want to have a look at the roads. So in Alton itself, the traffic lights along Anstey Road, they're just delaying you a few minutes. But other than that, there's nothing else in the town. But you won't be there that long, maybe 5 minutes at the most, if they just happen to be against you. Elsewhere, right, coming through Farnham, it is starting to look busy on the Farnham bypass there. Coming up to the Hog's Back from the Guildford direction and along the A3 bypass itself around Guildford. That is also very busy at this time, and it's likely to get busier for the next, I suppose, 45 minutes or so. Then it might start to quieten down a bit. Going the opposite direction, 4 marks, A31, no problems. Winchester itself, just a little bit of traffic as you'd anticipate this time of night, coming in and out of the city, but no real problems as such. And going down A32, Meon Valley is absolutely fine. There's no problems there either, so that looks all good. So hopefully it'll stay that way for the rest of this evening. If there's any changes, I'll keep you updated. But in the meanwhile, this is Michael Jackson and a little bit of Billie Jean.

Well, yeah, I think we've just about time for two more before the 5 o'clock national and international news here on Wave Valley. Private number, Judy Clay and William Bell coming up. But before that, how about this? Sabrina Carpenter and Manchild. See you after the break.

0: A week after entering Downing Street, Andy Burnham has welcomed his first international visitor.
1: Vladimir, you are the first leader I have welcomed in person since taking office, and that is no accident. It is intended to send a very clear message. We are with Ukraine 100%. I am personally with you 100%, Mr. President.
0: The Prime Minister and Ukrainian President were addressing troops at Portsmouth Naval Base in Hampshire. Two people who died after getting into difficulty at sea were father and daughter. Officers were called to Fistral Beach in Newquay last night. A man in his 60s and a woman in her 30s, who were both from Doncaster, were pronounced dead at the scene. And the King's right-hand man, Sir Clive Alderton, has announced he'll retire next year, 20 years after first joining the royal household. The King and Queen's principal private secretary will step down in May. That's the latest from Radio News Hub. I'm Holly Hughes.
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5: Business news update. Oil prices have retreated below $90 a barrel. It comes following a pause in fighting between the US and Iran and hopes of rekindling a peace deal. Brent crude has dropped 8% to $87 a barrel. Last week, it touched $100. Politicians and business leaders have been paying tribute to industrialist Sir Ian Wood. First Minister of Scotland, John Swinney, has described him as a giant of Scottish business. Wood, who is 84, is a major employer in the Aberdeen region, while his Wood Foundation supports a number of projects in Scotland and Africa. Mexican food chain Tortilla says launching on takeaway platforms has accelerated its sales. The made-to-order burritos and tacos companies announced sales are nearly 14% higher in the 6 months to the end of June. Since listing on Deliveroo, Uber Eats and Just Eat in late March, sales have jumped by nearly a fifth, while delivery sales are up by more than 50%. And football fans face paying up to £90 for replica shirts after eight Premier League clubs increase their price.
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0: Mostly dry with clear spells, but a few showers and cloud affecting some parts. Cooler temperatures for many with lows of 15 degrees Celsius.

And welcome back to the second hour of the program. It's Paul Smyre here on Wave Valley Radio 101.1 FM. And, of course, on your smart radio, don't forget to just say to it very nicely, very kindly, very gently, play Wave Valley Radio. You can even add a please in there, and it will. It is wonderful. Isn't that nice? Anyway, how about a bit of Kylie? Yeah, I thought you might say that. Ba-dam, ba-dam. I don't know what that means. I don't know if anybody does, really.

19 minutes past 5, Jade there saying don't walk away. Well, I won't, I'll stay with you till 6 o'clock, but in the meanwhile, I've got a few things to tell you about what's coming up in Alton this coming weekend. Now, are you a little bit nervous about cycling? You know, it's been a long time, perhaps, since you did your cycling proficiency test back in the 60s. Roads a little bit busier, not too certain about what to do. Well, Cycle Alton, in conjunction with Cycling UK North Hampshire, offering some confidence-building bicycle rides over the summer. It's aimed at potential cyclists who are hesitant about cycling in local traffic. So it's been taking place on 4 Saturday mornings. The next one, I think, is this coming Saturday, the 1st of August, from 9:30 until 11:30. The rides will start either in Jubilee Plainfields or Hollybourne Play Area, and they'll be led and accompanied by experienced local cyclists. The routes will take riders through the town centre and back, covering about 5 miles in total. Start time is 9:30, and there'll be an optional refreshment stop midway. If you want to find out more details about that, go to the organisers' website. There'll be a maximum of 6 riders. You have to book by email at cyclealton@gmail.com. I'll give you that again. It's cyclealton@gmail.com, and you'll find out all the details there. And also, good idea to, as I say, you need to book anyway. Let them know. They'd love to you to have there. In fact, I don't know whether Paul McCartney's going to be there, but he's just saying, well, let's just let him in. Good idea, Paul.

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1: Showbiz. Tributes have been paid to TV presenter and comedian Bill Oddie. The wildlife expert has died at the age of 85. He shot to fame as part of the comedy trio The Goodies before becoming the first presenter of TV's Spring Watch. Luke Little is to take part in a TV show in which members of the public attempt to beat him at darts. Beat Luke Littler, which will air on Netflix, will see hopefuls take on the world number one for a chance to win £501,000. Ryan Reynolds has walked the floor at San Diego Comic Con while dressed as Deadpool. The 49-year-old actor is marking the 10th anniversary by appearing at the annual fan convention. And the National Portrait Gallery has acquired a new portrait of pop star Charlie XCX. The photograph, which shows the singer leaning back against a wall wearing a white crop top and black jeans, was taken in 2024 by British photographer and director Harley Weir. Officials at the Portrait Gallery have described her as one of the defining artists of our time.
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Lovely tune there from Jack Sabaretti, and we will always be there the way we were. Now, I don't know about the way we were, let's have a look at the way the weather's going to turn out. So, is it going to be more of the same? I suspect it is. Let's have a look and just see. I don't think it's going to change a great deal over the next few days. In fact, it's going to get warmer. Wednesday especially is going to be wall-to-wall sunshine, 30 degrees, and, well, what more can you say? Moderate breeze, that might help a little bit, just makes you feel a bit, I don't know. Doesn't really help a great deal, that's for sure. Anyway, after that, it comes down rapidly by at least 4 degrees. So it stays pretty high, I have to say, for most of the week. It's never less than 24, and it goes up, as I say, as far as 30 on Wednesday, the hottest day. The weekend is pretty warm and sunny with wall-to-wall sunshine. Next week, there's a hint, I just say that, there's a hint of some showers coming along from about Tuesday onwards. Temperatures are still up into the mid-20s, but it looks like there might be a few showers around. Whether there's going to happen, of course, as we've seen already, not a great deal in the way of percentages. It's only about sort of 20 to 30%, although for a week on Friday there might be some thundery showers around, but again, you know, you could miss them all together, as we've seen already, and then a little bit more persistent rain over that weekend. So perhaps things are changing, who knows, but certainly for the rest of this week, wall-to-wall sunshine essentially for most of us, and I don't think it's going to change. And Kirsty McCall got it right, she said a New England. I think it certainly is. It's different to the one I've known for my last 70 years, that's for sure.

0: Liam Payne, Rita Ora, and for you. Well, actually, I don't know about for you. I think we'll play this one as a goodie. Why? Well, I think it's because, unfortunately, Bill Oddie has passed away. One of the three goodies, the other two being, can you remember who they were? You can. Tim Brooke Taylor, that's one. And the other one, Graham Garden. And together, they probably formed a bit of a track for it. I suspect anybody over the age of probably about 55 would remember them quite well and going to school the next day discussing, did you see the goodies? And the other thing is, Bill Oddie wrote a very funny song, which actually made it onto Top of the Pops, would you believe? And so, in memory of Bill, I think, and his love, really, of wildlife, especially bird watching, but I don't know where this bit comes into it. But anyway, this is the goodies and Funky Gibber.
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0: Goon, get ready to sing this Gibbons tune.
1: Funky Gibbons.
2: Now will you give me a new?
1: Ooh.
2: Will you give me another ooh?
1: Ooh.
2: Now will you give me a new?
1: Ooh.
2: Now put them together, what have you got?
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0: for me some Scarlet Gibbons, Scarlet Gibbons for my hair.
1: Funky Gibbon.
2: Look at this there, I Am Funky Gibbon, written by Bill Oddie, which has unfortunately passed away. Now, coming up next, it's Omar, There's Nothing Like This. I don't know about Nothing Like This, Omar, there's nothing like that.

It's just coming to 12 minutes to 6 o'clock. And a date for your diary, Saturday the 22nd of August from 10 till 4. Don't go too far away. Stay in the High Street here in Alton because it's the French Connection. It's a special feature for the Alton Lions Classic Car Show in aid of St Michael's Hospice. And it's a fantastic family day out. It's a must do in the social calendar of Alton. So put the date in there now if you haven't already done so. It doesn't cost anything to go, obviously, but there'll be ways that they'll manage to relieve you of some cash, I'm sure, to raise money for St Michael's Hospice. And it's really one of the best community events anywhere, really, never mind just in Alton. It brings the town centre to life with hundreds of stunning classic cars and entertainment for all ages. It takes place across the High Street. 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Perfect for families. This is much more than just a car show. It's a full day out for the whole family. So make a date in your diary. Saturday, 22nd of August from 10 o'clock till 4, presented by our own Lions Club. Well done them. 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
3: Sport. Real Madrid have set a price of £137 million to sell Vinicius Jr. this summer. The 26-year-old's been linked with a move to Arsenal. Gianni Infantino's accused his World Cup critics of spreading hate and false rumours. The president of World Football's governing body has written a lengthy open letter attempting to justify FIFA's handling of the event. Lincoln City bosses say they intend to do all they can to stay in the Championship. The Imps sealed promotion to the second tier in April after a 65-year absence and will now go up against the likes of West Ham, Burnley and Wolves. Chief Executive Liam Scully insists it won't be a flying visit in the top flight.
4: We're here in the Championship as a serious, you know, competitors. We're not here intended to be tourists, so you know, ultimately that doesn't deter us. We're just proud to have our place in the Championship and, you know, want to give it a real good go and be as competitive as we can, you know, both on and off the field.
3: And the long-awaited heavyweight fight between Tyson Fury and Anthony Joshua has moved a step closer, but officials insist there are a number of hurdles to overcome.
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Sound of Ping there, and she's saying, let's get the party started. Who am I to argue? It's almost time for me to go. So thanks for your company this afternoon. I'll be back again Saturday morning between 10 o'clock and 12. Hope you can join me then. In the meanwhile, stay safe. Look after yourselves. Look after each other. And the most important thing, of course, is just to enjoy life. I don't know.

0: A week after entering Downing Street, Andy Burnham has welcomed his first international visitor.
1: Vladimir, you are the first leader I have welcomed in person since taking office, and that is no accident. It is intended to send a very clear message. We are with Ukraine 100%. I am personally with you 100%. Mr. President.
0: The Prime Minister and Ukrainian President were addressing troops at Portsmouth Naval Base in Hampshire. Two people who died after getting into difficulty at sea were father and daughter. Officers were called to Fistral Beach in Newquay last night. A man in his 60s and a woman in her 30s, who were both from Doncaster, were pronounced dead at the scene. And the King's right-hand man, Sir Clive Alderton, has announced he'll retire next year, 20 years after first joining the royal household. The King and Queen's principal private secretary will step down in May. That's the latest from Radio News Hub. I'm Holly Hughes.
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5: Business news update. Oil prices have retreated below $90 a barrel. It comes following a pause in fighting between the US and Iran and hopes of rekindling a peace deal. Brent crude has dropped 8% to $87 a barrel. Last week, it touched $100. Politicians and business leaders have been paying tribute to industrialist Sir Ian Wood. First Minister of Scotland, John Swinney, has described him as a giant of Scottish business. Wood, who was 84, is a major employer in the Aberdeen region, while his Wood Foundation supports a number of projects in Scotland and Africa. Mexican food chain Tortilla says launching on takeaway platforms has accelerated its sales. The made-to-order burritos and tacos companies announced sales are nearly 14% higher in the 6 months to the end of June. Since listing on Deliveroo, Uber Eats and Just Eat in late March, sales have jumped by nearly a fifth, while delivery sales are up by more than 50%. And football fans face paying up to £90 for replica shirts after eight Premier League clubs increase their price.
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0: Mostly dry with clear spells, but a few showers and cloud affecting some parts. Cooler temperatures for many, with lows of 15 degrees Celsius.

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3: Showbiz. Tributes have been paid to TV presenter and comedian Bill Oddie. The wildlife expert has died at the age of 85. He shot to fame as part of the comedy trio The Goodies before becoming the first presenter of TV's Spring Watch. Luke Little is to take part in a TV show in which members of the public attempt to beat him at darts. Beat Luke Littler, which will air on Netflix, will see hopefuls take on the world number one for a chance to win £501,000. Ryan Reynolds has walked the floor at San Diego Comic Con while dressed as Deadpool. The 49-year-old actor is marking the 10th anniversary by appearing at the annual fan convention. And the National Portrait Gallery has acquired a new portrait of pop star Charlie XCX. The photograph, which shows the singer leaning back against a wall wearing a white crop top and black jeans, was taken in 2024 by British photographer and director Harley Weir. Officials at the Portrait Gallery have described her as one of the defining artists of our time.
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3: Sport. Real Madrid have set a price of £137 million to sell Vinicius Jr. this summer. The 26-year-old's been linked with a move to Arsenal. Gianni Infantino's accused his World Cup critics of spreading hate and false rumours. The president of World Football's governing body has written a lengthy open letter attempting to justify FIFA's handling of the event. Lincoln City bosses say they intend to do all they can to stay in the Championship. The Imps sealed promotion to the second tier in April after a 65-year absence and will now go up against the likes of West Ham, Burnley and Wolves. Chief Executive Liam Scully insists it won't be a flying visit in the top flight.
4: We're here in the Championship as a serious, you know, competitors. We're not here intended to be tourists, so, you know, ultimately that doesn't deter us. We're just proud to have our place in the Championship and, you know, want to give it a real good go and be as competitive as we can, you know, both on and off the field.
3: And the long-awaited heavyweight fight between Tyson Fury and Anthony Joshua has moved a step closer, but officials insist there are a number of hurdles to overcome.
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0: A man who climbed Big Ben and sat there for 17 hours in a pro-Palestine protest has been handed a suspended sentence. 30-year-old Daniel Day met his supporters outside Southwark Crown Court.
1: Well, if it's not obvious, I think I'd prison. So that's the result. But yeah, so result, not in prison, happy with that.
0: The court heard how Day cost the taxpayer at least £92,000 as he refused to come down and live-streamed his protest on Instagram. The thoughts of the Prince and Princess of Wales are with everyone affected by the devastating wildfires across France, Spain and the UK. That's in a message from William on social media. And the King's right-hand man, Sir Clive Alderton, has announced he'll retire next year, 20 years after first joining the royal household. The King and Queen's principal private secretary will step down in May. That's the latest from Radio News Hub. I'm Holly Hughes.
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0: Heavy and more persistent outbreaks of rain moving in overnight, accompanied by brisk winds in some parts. Mostly dry elsewhere with some clear spells and generally warm with lows of 15 degrees Celsius.
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0: Hello and welcome to Away Valley Sports. I hope you're having a fantastic Monday. I'm Kurt Hill. I'm joined tonight by Tim Penny.
1: Hello, hello.
0: And we have a lot to bring to you tonight, so do stay tuned. First of all, here are the headlines. And starting off locally, in cricket, Alton women destroyed Yateley, winning by 90 runs, while the men drew against Sarisbury. The Commonwealth Games in Glasgow continue to dominate the sporting agenda. Athletics got underway today with Wales' Jeremiah Azu and England's Sam Bennett progressing impressively through the men's 100 metres heat, while England's Luke Whitehouse claimed gymnastics gold in the men's floor event. England's netball team also bounced back

third tier side Fukushima United. And coming up on the show, there's been a lot of football transfers that have been going on, so we will update you on that. And also the Hungarian Grand Prix happened, so we have a lot to talk about regarding that. So yeah, do stay tuned.

0: Hello and welcome back to Way Valley Sports. So now that the World Cup has ended, our focus will switch back to the Premier League, as it is only 4 weeks left until the start of the season. That is 4 weeks with no football, and which is fair enough, I guess. Players do need rest, but let's start off with the biggest transfers, and I think these transfers show how crazy that the market has actually become. First of all, third most expensive footballer of all time happened this window. That's Elliot Anderson to Man City, and that's City's only notable transfer this window. Do you think he'll turn out to be good or another Calvin Phillips? Because to me, this screams like very, very similar situation to what Calvin
1: Phillips.
0: Well,
1: I think he's younger than Calvin Phillips. He's better than Calvin Phillips.
0: No, I don't know about
1: that. And he's a different player.
0: You saw Calvin Phillips at the Euros.
1: I never rated Calvin Phillips personally ever, even when
0: he was
1: at Leeds. I thought he was very overhyped, and I didn't think he'd work at City, and he didn't work at City. Mm. I don't think Anderson's gone to the right club, to be honest. I think he should have gone to United, but I guess City's got obviously the pulling power that they've got at the moment. He's obviously there in a much better position than United, and they are just the bigger club at the moment, which is hard for Man United fans to hear because they think they're the biggest club in the world.
0: Yeah, I mean, we'll see what happens now that Pep has left. That's another thing.
1: That's the other interesting thing, is will players still want to go to Man City to play under Enzo Maresca compared to Pep Guardiola? But I think we've seen what he's done at Forest, we've seen what he's done for England. He's been excellent for England, probably better for England than he's been for Forest. And he's a big game player. He comes up with big moments in games. Doesn't look like anything phases him at all. He never seems to be injured. He never seems to make mistakes. So I think he'll slot right in at this Man City team. Unless Maresca does something a bit weird. But I think Maresca sort of proves at Chelsea that he can actually manage a big team. So it'll be interesting to see how he gets on at City, both him and Maresca.
0: Well, I mean, I think Maresca was a bit inconsistent a lot of the time for Chelsea. Yeah, I guess Chelsea's team is way worse than what Manchester City's, but I remember there was a lot of the time that Chelsea fans wanted him out, which was interesting.
1: Yeah.
0: Obviously, like, look at the Club World Cup. He did well there, even if Chelsea had an easy run to the final. Still, that PSG result was impressive. And yeah, it's really weird to think about Man City now that there's no Pep, even though obviously City had success before he joined, but now Manchester City and Pep and success and trophies just go hand in hand. So
1: yeah, I don't think they won the league under Maresca, but I think they might win a cup.
0: I think they still have the best team.
1: Really?
0: I think they still have the best squad in the league.
1: Better than Arsenal?
0: I don't know.
1: You just said they're the best team.
0: It's quite close to call, but they have the best player in the league, which is Haaland.
1: Yes, yeah.
0: And obviously the best player, actually, Rodri as well, might be the best player in the league if he doesn't go to Madrid.
1: Yeah. Well, he's injured at the moment anyway, so even if they keep him, he probably won't play until sort of the Christmas run-in.
0: Yeah.
1: But I think he'll leave, though, Rodri.
0: You think? Well, if Madrid are calling, then I would definitely try and go to Madrid. But we'll see what happens with that. And if Rodri does end up leaving, I think that probably kills City's title chances. But if he stays, I do still think they have a decent chance to win the league. But without Pep, who knows what's going to happen? I can't predict. But anyway, moving on to Arsenal, who so far have just signed former Norwich player Christian Solis.
1: Yeah.
0: Which makes him saying former Norwich player doesn't sound very good, but he has done very well since leaving Norwich. He's had success at Club Brugge and elsewhere.
1: Yeah, I saw him in the Champions League last year, and he was rapid for Brugge. Great playmaker, scored some great goals, important goals for Bruges. I think he'll do well at Arsenal. They've obviously sold Trossard.
0: That will be a big loss as well, selling Trossard, because Trossard, I think, was very underrated in his time at Arsenal. Yeah. He'd always come up with important match-winning goals. So it'll be interesting to see if Solis can recreate that.
1: So, but I think he's an Arteta-type player. And I think Arteta knows that he can use him. Whether, probably not as a starter, but definitely to come on in the last 15 minutes of games to make a difference, score a goal. I think he can definitely do that. So yeah, it'd be interesting to see. And who knows, maybe if he does well, he can push his way potentially into a starting position. But yeah, I think, but it definitely creates a bit more depth in the Arsenal squad. So the other exciting news is they've been rumoured to be in for Vinicius Junior.
0: Yeah, I was going to say Arsenal might have another high profile winger join their ranks, and if that deal actually does happen, then
1: that'd be the biggest transfer of the transfer window, hands down.
0: 100%, and it might be the biggest transfer of all time in terms of fee to spend, depending on how much Arsenal are willing to spend and if Madrid are actually willing to let him go or not.
1: Yeah, but it'll be interesting to see whether Arsenal can sort of do their sort of negotiation, or whether Vinicius Junior will re-sign at Real Madrid, because I think there's a lot of politics in play here, and a lot of it is to do with, obviously, Vinicius wants to be the main man at Madrid, and I think he wants to stay at Madrid, but he knows that Mbappe's there and Mbappe's not going anywhere. And I think at Madrid you obviously that you have lots of stars, but there's the main star, and I think they both want to be that main star, and it's quite hard. So it'd be interesting if Vinicius wants to try and fight for that, or if he or potentially play second fiddle depending on the politics, or whether he wants to move somewhere else and see if he can be the main man somewhere else.
0: I kind of see this deal as being unlikely to happen, because with all due respect to Arsenal, in terms of club size, going from Madrid to Arsenal is a big step down, and also the Premier League is harder.
1: It'd be such a big coup if they pulled it off.
0: But would Vinicius succeed is my next question, because I've watched him quite a few times at Madrid, and I just think he's a little bit overrated. Definitely not a Ballon d'Or winning world player.
1: I've only really seen him play in the Champions League, and I thought he was good without being amazing. But when I sort of seen him play for Brazil, particularly at this World Cup, you kind of see how much talent he's got, and the fact that he does turn up in the big moments for Brazil and for Madrid. And the year before Mbappe arrived at Madrid, he was the main guy, and they won the Champions League with him as their sort of focal point. So I think he would suit Arsenal, because he's a versatile forward, and he scores goals, and he can dribble. You'd probably say he's almost the missing piece of the Arsenal jigsaw, I think.
0: Well, one thing for sure is he'd definitely be the star of that team.
1: But I think as well as being the star, I think he'd complement all the other Arsenal attackers, because he could play up through the middle, which has been a problem position for Arsenal, but he could equally play off the left or play as a fluid member of that front line. So I think he would really suit Arsenal.
0: And while we're on the Arsenal topic, obviously in the World Cup, William Saliba picked up an injury, which he might be out for a while.
1: That'd be a big loss.
0: They're thinking about signing another centre-back, but I don't know. What would you do if you were Arsenal? Would you just play Hincapié and Gabriel and then wait for Saliba to recover?
1: Hincapié and Gabriel also are prone to injury, so I think they will be forced into the transfer market, or potentially see if they can get a loan deal for someone.
0: I've not seen any links to anyone.
1: The ideal thing would be they've got like a young kid who's coming through, who's like the next Gabriel and Saliba, but I don't think they do at the moment, so be interested to see whether they stick with what they've got or if they dip into the market. But I think they do need a reinforcement in some regard. Maybe not longer term, but definitely in the short term.
0: And do you think Arsenal will retain their Premier League title as of so far?
1: If they get a big signing this summer, I think they do. But I think if they get Vinicius, definitely they would. I don't think they will get Vinicius though. But I got this funny feeling that United are going to win the league.
0: Yeah, I was going to say I have that feeling as well.
1: I just kind of think Carrick, that if you look at all the other teams are sort of on the way down, and United are on the way up, and I don't think there'll be a better chance in the next few years for them to do it Particularly if they can get some of their targets in the transfer window and Michael Carrick can continue to work his magic.
0: Yeah, so far United have signed Andre Santos from Chelsea and Yuri Tielemans, so that's two midfielders to replace the Casemiro Hull. I'm not sure about Andre Santos. He was kind of a bit part player for Chelsea and probably will be the same again at United. But Yuri Tielemans, that's an incredible signing. For me, yeah, he's up there with one of the best midfielders in the league, and to sign him for just 35 million, then that really, really will improve Man United. And yeah, with the form that they've been on, if they can continue that into this season, then there's no reason they can't challenge for the title.
1: And it looks like they're going to have Rashford back as well, and a Rashford who's going to play.
0: Yeah, maybe even Rashford can heal that relationship, because there's been some rumours about him going to another club, but it doesn't look like...
1: Because it doesn't look like he's going back to Barcelona, because they've obviously signed Anthony Gordon.
0: Aston Villa were interested.
1: Which is basically a BTEC Rashford.
0: Aston Villa were interested in having him back, but they didn't want to pay all his massive wages.
1: Yeah. So, and I don't see any other big club or like, apparently he's been linked to Turkey as well.
0: So I
1: can see him staying at United, and I think he can be a big player for them this year. I mean, he's just come off the back of winning La Liga with Barcelona. He could be the man who inspires United to their first title since Sir Alex Ferguson. That would be a story.
0: It would be a great story. And yeah, but do you think there are any areas on the pitch that United need to dip into the transfer market and then prove to make sure that
1: I think the midfield
0: challenge? Well, they've already signed two midfielders.
1: Yeah, but that is defensive midfield. I think they need like I don't know what they need, but I just think they need...
0: I think Tielemans is very versatile, because he can either be defensive midfielder, also attacking midfield. And they have Bruno Fernandes, who is arguably one of the best attacking midfielders in the league. Personally, I think they need more cover in the striker, because I don't think Sesko is at the level that they want to be at for challenging for a title. Yeah, he's a decent young player, but you need some proven goal scorer to...
1: I think he's done quite well though, Sesko. I mean,
0: yeah, he's done well.
1: He needs to score some more goals, but
0: United need a 20 goal a season striker to challenge for the league, which is I'm assuming what their ambition is next season.
1: So, but yeah, we'll be interested to see who they bring in, because I think they've got some more targets which they obviously haven't spoken about yet because they're not done, but they're definitely looking at several quote unquote cheapest targets than say the Anderson and also the Morgan Rogers deal have been.
0: Yeah, speaking of Morgan Rogers, the next team we're moving on to is Chelsea, and Morgan Rogers, the fourth most expensive player of all time, was the third, but then that obviously got overtaken. This one's a weird one for me. Do you think that he'll be a success at Chelsea?
1: In a word, no. I think he's left a club where he was getting to be the number one person, basically, with the sort of the fading star of Ollie Watkins, and he's going to a club who go through players like nobody's business and discard them with no real thought to how old or how much they cost. So I mean, saying that, most of their like 100 million players do play. I mean, obviously Cole Palmer plays, Moses Caicedo plays.
0: Yeah, that's another thing.
1: So kind of thing. But so I think they'll have to play him, or Alonso will be forced to play him.
0: Oh, it's definitely going to have to play him for that price tag.
1: Because of the price tag. But it'll be interesting to see if he can continue the form he showed at Villa at Chelsea with all the weirdness that Chelsea brings, and whether Alonso can get a tune out of his bloated squad, or whether there'll be... All the issues that have been at Chelsea over the last few years come to a head again, which if they do, I can see Alonso getting very frustrated and sacked probably in a similar way to Maresca. So I'd be very interested to see what happens to Chelsea, because I could see them challenging for top four, but equally I could see them in the relegation battle with Spurs.
0: The relegation battle?
1: Yeah.
0: Well, that's quite a wild statement, but we'll get onto Spurs in a minute. Yeah. So as an Aston Villa fan, obviously I've watched a lot of Morgan Rogers, and I don't think he's anywhere near £117 million player. Yeah, he would always come up with big moments and great goals, but for £117 million, you need like top world class level, which I don't think Rogers is, and I don't think he can get there. And also, as you mentioned, he plays the same position as Cole Palmer, so one of them will have to be moved out wide.
1: Yeah,
0: I don't think that.
1: Well,
0: unless
1: they place them both centrally.
0: Well, I don't think that will work either. I think that would work even less.
1: But apparently, they played together in the City Academy, though, in the same team. So
0: yeah,
1: and Alonso was apparently saying they can play together. So it'll be interesting to see. We'll be interested to see. Firstly, will they sell Palmer? Because Palmer's also been linked to Man United.
0: Mm.
1: And that'll be a very interesting signing, because to return, obviously the other side of Manchester, we return to Manchester, and definitely a team on a more upward trajectory than Chelsea have been.
0: Yeah, and speaking of Chelsea, usually their transfer strategy is to sign loads of young players, but this window it's gone the complete opposite way, it looks like, because I've seen links to Danny Welbeck have emerged in the past few days. I've just seen links with Jordan Henderson, which is a very weird one. That's just come up in the last hour.
1: They wanted to sign Xhaka as well earlier.
0: Yeah, they
1: wanted
0: to sign Xhaka, and now that's not happening, I guess they're moving on to Henderson. John Stones as well is heavily linked. Maxence Lacroix from Palace is also about to happen as well, which is good, because I think Chelsea need more defenders, definitely, for their
1: More defenders. They might need some better defenders. I mean, they've got a plethora of defenders. They just decided that they don't think any of them are any good.
0: Oh, which I agree with. But John Stones is not the answer. He's not the player that he once was for City this year. When I saw him play, he's not been very good. For England in the World Cup, he was decent.
1: I think he could do a job for Chelsea, though, Stones. Do you not think?
0: I guess like that sort of Gary Cahill role or John Terry role when they were at the end of their career, and Chelsea definitely need an old experienced leader and a winner in the squad, which Stones is, which Henderson is, to be fair, I guess, but I don't know why they would sign Henderson, because he's not going to start in that midfield anyway. There's no chance. It's a dressing room guy. But yeah, I'm guessing your answer for Chelsea challenging for the title is a hard no.
1: That's correct, yeah. They're not going to challenge the title, which I think it's a shame, because they should be, but they're not.
0: I certainly don't think they'll be in a relegation battle.
1: You never know.
0: Well, I guess we'll have to see what happens with that. If you are correct on that, that'll be interesting. Yeah.
1: This is when Xabi Alonso blows us away with everything. And
0: he seems like a very promising coach from his time at Leverkusen. So I think he'll be a success. I think he'll get Chelsea back into Europe, whether that's Champions League or not. We will see. And I think Morgan Rogers, because of that price tag, is going to fall below expectation. Not because any fault of his own, just because of the price tag, that he's not going to live up to what the price tag expects to be of the player that he is. And another Aston Villa fan as well, I'm happy with that sale, the amount of money we got for him.
1: Yeah.
0: Speaking of,
1: Villa have had some PSR worries, haven't they, over the last few years? So
0: now
1: maybe they can now actually sign some of the players that they want to sign, even if they have to lose a few of their good ones.
0: Yeah, which hopefully will end up being well, but we'll get onto that in a minute. And on the topic of relegation battles, Tottenham. Personally, I think out of all the big six clubs so far, Tottenham have had the best window, 100%. Tonali, Mateus Fernandes, Van Heck, Robertson, Senesi, these are all big Premier League proven players who have all done very well at extra clubs. And with how De Zerbi has played since he came in, I think there's no risk of a relegation battle. Don't you agree, Tim?
1: No. I find the contrary opinion. No, I think all their signings will fail. I think De Zerbi will implode, and I think they will be in a relegation battle.
0: Well, do you think they'll actually take that next step and actually get relegated?
1: No, purely because the Championship clubs who have come up this year are not, so far anyway, in a position to stay in the league.
0: Mm.
1: I don't think. I think they'll, all three of them will go back down. I think Ipswich and Hull will definitely go back down. I think Coventry will have to see how they fare in the league, because they're obviously back in it for the first time in ages.
0: So far, there've not been that many transfers on their end.
1: Yeah, I think Hull will cause a few surprises. because they always do, and they've got quite a wacky owner. But I think purely because of that, Spurs will be safe.
0: So just like two seasons ago. Well, I just don't understand how you can still have that opinion after the players that they've signed.
1: They've signed exorbitant money, average players.
0: Well, first of all, Senesi was free, and Senesi was one of the best defenders.
1: Senesi is a good signing, but he was good at Bournemouth partly because of Iriola, and so. There's no guarantee he'll be good under De Zerbi, because Iriola's got a track record of improving players who were not considered very good. So I don't think anyone would have considered Senesi very good when he joined Bournemouth.
0: Van Heck, he's been consistently very good for Brighton, who have always been consistently high in the league. Same with Bournemouth, same with Tonali. Tonali, considered one of the best midfielders around in the league. Yeah. 80 million, huge price tag.
1: Yeah, I just kind of think he won't work at Spurs, you know.
0: What, Van Heck, Tonali?
1: I think Van Hecker will do what he did in Brighton, but he's got to make the step from Brighton to Spurs.
0: Which is a step down, if you look at it that way, currently.
1: But no, he's in like the stature of the club. Brighton traditionally are not a big club, and Spurs have been a big club over the last few decades. So he's got to try and make that step to the expectation of Brighton was basically finish mid-table, maybe get Europe. The expectation at Spurs is we want to play Champions League, even if I finished 17th the last few years. So I think it'll be interesting if he makes that step, or if he remains a mid-table Premier League player. And Tonali, I think Tonali will be good, but I just don't think he'll work in the Spurs side. I think he'll be frustrated, and I think it just won't quite work out.
0: We'll see. One thing I'll agree with you with is that Spurs need more attackers. Because currently they have the same attackers from last season. They've signed no new attackers, and that's a very important part of the pitch they need to improve on.
1: And they were not very good at scoring last year.
0: And if they don't sign anyone in that position, then it seems like they've got every other position covered, just not there.
1: If Tottenham can buy three forwards who are actually good and have the mentality, Then they might be a big threat.
0: Yeah,
1: but I think until that happens, you got to take everything with a pinch of salt.
0: The thing that I'm surprised about is how Spurs still have the pull to attract all these big name players despite finishing back to back 17th.
1: I suppose part of it is the wages they can offer.
0: Yeah.
1: I mean they don't offer as big a wages as the other big five. But they're still significantly more than Villa and Newcastle, for example, who are the next biggest clubs in terms of wages. So I think that's a big reason.
0: And I guess it's just that Tottenham is still a very big club, I guess, and it attracts all the headlines, and that's where all the players want to be, I guess, playing for big clubs. I don't know. It's confusing to me, but yeah, I think Spurs will be fine in terms of not getting relegated, I think.
1: There we go.
0: Yeah, but I guess we'll see what happens, when we'll keep you updated as the transfer window progresses and then into the Premier League. But do stay tuned, as next we'll be talking about the Hungarian Grand Prix.

0: Hello and welcome back to Way Valley Sports. So, the Hungarian Grand Prix, the last one of the summer, has just taken place, and there was another British winner this season. Unfortunately, our normal F1 correspondent, Caitlin, is away on holiday, so I'll pass you over to Tim to fill that role. Tim, what did you think about this Grand Prix?
1: Oh, it's one of my... I always look forward to the Hungarian Grand Prix on the calendar because it quite often throws up a really good race, and it didn't disappoint us yesterday. With top four positions filled by four different manufacturers, there was at one point it looked like several people could have won this race. But through it all, steamed Lando Norris for McLaren, not just their first pole of the year, their first win of the year, and by quite some margin as well. They had about 15 seconds over second place Max Verstappen by the end, and it really did come out of nowhere. I mean, McLaren have sort of blown a bit hot and cold this year, some races looking faster than others, but they were very surprised to be on pole. They didn't expect... They expected probably Ferrari to be on pole, and I think Ferrari expected to be on pole as well, because the Hungarian Grand Prix was... it was supposed to suit the Ferrari car, being mostly corners, but clearly Lando maximised qualifying, but it wasn't an easy race for him, because at the start he lost the lead going into, I think it was into turn three actually, to his teammate Oscar Piastri, who'd jumped up from third or fourth place, and went round the outside in turn one, so into turn three, and Lando was actually then in second. And another crucial move that happened at the start was Max Verstappen managed to get ahead of the Ferraris, so he was sitting in third place, and you could tell that behind, at least in the first stint, Hamilton and then Leclerc were definitely faster, but it's a very tight twisty track, the Hungaroring, so they couldn't get past. So Hamilton was coming on the radio sort of saying, is there any way you can sort of help me to get past them? And so Ferrari decided to bring him in maybe a bit earlier than they wanted to try and get the undercut, and they got it, but Verstappen was not we know Verstappen, he's not one to give up, so he pitted a few laps later, and he came out behind Hamilton, who was fighting with some of the racing bulls at the time because they hadn't stopped yet, and then cut to the next lap, I think, or maybe two laps later, I think Hamilton goes to the pass on, I think it's either Lindblad, and then Verstappen, he launched himself in white back, he's behind Lindblad or Lawson, one of the two, and he doesn't go just past them, but he catches Hamilton completely by surprise on the brakes into turn one. Amazing move, and that really pretty much got him second place in the race, because he was back ahead of the Ferraris, and the Ferraris were once again frustrated. And on that second stint, cause it was quite hot in Budapest, so there was several stops in the race, which is unusual for this era of Formula One, to be honest.
0: Mm-hmm.
1: So Ferrari again tried to stop early to, and that ended up kind of killing their race, because that meant that they had to make a third stop at the end, which dropped Hamilton not just behind Verstappen but behind Kimi Antonelli, who'd qualified poorly and then got a penalty for not slowing under yellow flags in qualifying. So he was sort of starting out of position, and then Mercedes put him on a longer statutory, so he went long on his first stint, so he led the race at one point, but then it meant he had fresher tyres later on, so he was coming back through, whereas Ferrari went for the opposite strategy, and in the end had to make an extra pit stop compared to Mercedes, so the Ferraris ended up both of them being behind both Antonelli and Verstappen, having both of them been ahead of him at one point, and to cap it all off, Hamilton got a 5-second penalty for speeding in the pit lane. So instead of being ahead of Antonelli, he was then dropped behind his teammate Leclerc to fifth place. Mm. And actually, this, the team principal at Ferrari, Fred Vasseur, actually said it was a very messy weekend. Because I think if Ferrari had executed this weekend how many people thought they would have got a 1-2 and definitely a front row start. But but it just wasn't quite to be for them in the end. And they, I think they go into this summer break scratching their heads as to why this car can work so well on some venues, and yet some venues it seems to just eat its tyres. Mm. And then that kind of puts them out of contention for sort of the race and for the podium. Let's go back to the McLaren battle. So, as we enter the sort of the middle part of the race, second stint, Norris was catching Piastri hand over fist, and he was getting on the team radio saying, "Guys, I'm faster. I can go maybe 10, 15 seconds up the road, even on like shot tyres." And McLaren had a decision to make. They had a decision where they were going to try and stick to their papaya rules, as they called them last year, and say, no, we're not going to favour one driver over the other. We're going to do that, which actually probably cost them a few results last year. It was probably why Verstappen got so close to the title, or whether they were going to listen to their star driver, Lando Norris. And in the end, they brought Piastri in, and they said, OK, Norris, if you got free air, go and see if you can do this pace. And he pulled out enough of a gap to overcut Piastri. He was helped in part by some appalling racing from Carlos Sainz and Fernando Alonso. So Piastri was trying to lap these cars, and they were not getting out of the way. And actually, Sainz almost rammed Piastri off the road. This is a back marker. Piastri is trying to get past as the net race leader, and he's almost slammed off the track. There was contact Sainz's left rear wheel to the right wheel in at the exit of turn three. Mm. And Sainz Piastri got on the radio and was like, "What on earth is he doing? Did he not see me?" So it wasn't just those two, but that was the big one. But there was later on in the race when Verstappen and Hamilton were coming through traffic, there was several cars who were just ignoring blue flags and holding up the leaders, and it just was not a good look for the people at the front. So Norris managed to overcut Piastri into the lead. At this point, it was still looking like Antonelli, on his alternate strategy for going long, he could still potentially be a threat for the race win here. So he dropped out of contention because he did have to make a second stop in the end. But McLaren was still running 1-2. But then again, there was woes for Piastri. Not content with having the contact with Sainz and losing the lead of the race, his gearbox failed with about 14 laps to go. Okay. Retiring from second place, another issue for McLaren to try and sort out. And it's just not been Piastri's season. He's way behind in the points compared to Norris. Some of it his fault, obviously crashing out before he even started in Australia. But there's been a lot of reliability, I mean, for both McLarens, but seemingly more for Piastri. And I think he'll be happy to see this summer break and have a reset, particularly if McLaren can continue this form going forward, because they brought a big upgrade to this race, and definitely worked. So I'll be really interested to see what happens when we resume. I think it's at Zandvoort at the end of August.
0: And do you think the summer break will have a big impact on teams, or do you think it will remain the same?
1: I think it was obviously there's the 2 week shutdown, so they can't work during that. But there are definitely some teams bringing upgrades to the next few races. I think these next upgrades will be crucial for deciding the outcome of this World Championship. At the moment it's definitely is Antonelli's to lose. I mean, who can stop Antonelli? This was probably one of his worst races of the season. He still ended up on the podium, finishing third. He still ended up increasing his championship lead.
0: It seems quite open.
1: It's now 50 points.
0: This title race. Don't know. Yeah. Hamilton is close behind him. Do you see Hamilton potentially bridging that gap?
1: I think if Ferrari and Hamilton, to be honest, can get their act together, stop making all these silly mistakes, and get a bit more performance on their car, they could be a threat. But so far, we've not seen any evidence that Ferrari can do that. That Hamilton, because Hamilton had so many different penalties. They're saying commentary is like he's almost got a bingo sheet for penalties, and not bad penalties, but like just silly little ones like speeding in the pit lane or impeding a driver in qualifying and stuff like that. So hopefully he's got it all out of the way in this first part of the year, so the second part of the year Ferrari can come back.
0: Well, at least McLaren fans must be happy to see they finally get a win.
1: Finally back on top.
0: After last season.
1: It's taken them a while.
0: It's quite the fall off for them. But
1: and
0: they're back at least.
1: Yeah. But and the other story also to come out of was there's a number of stories, but one of the stories is obviously Aston Martin had the first big upgrade of the year and it got them off the back row. Cadillac were well and truly last at this race. Both cars retired again with suspension issues, unsurprisingly, considering how many they've had. But Aston Martin, particularly in the hands of Alonso, he got it into Q2. He didn't do a second run in Q2, but I reckon he could have been knocking on the door of Q3 if he'd gone for a second run. And he was competitive in the race. He was running in the midfield. So Aston Martin got some more parts coming to the next few races. So if they can continue with that, they could be right in this midfield battle. I think there's definitely been a shift in the midfield. So Alpine started well, but now it looks like Racing Bulls are up there, and Audi keep qualifying 11th, but they've got a few more points on the board.
0: Maybe these smaller teams can cause some more surprises after the summer break.
1: We'll have to see what happens.
0: Yeah, but we are now unfortunately running out of time left on the show. So thank you so much for listening. Do stay tuned. It's the playlist up next with Stuart Ireland and Julie Cottrell. Always a great listen, but for now, it's goodbye, and we'll see you next week.
1: Goodbye.
0: And enjoy the summer break.

0: who climbed Big Ben and sat there for 17 hours in a pro-Palestine protest has been handed a suspended sentence. 30-year-old Daniel Day met his supporters outside Southwark Crown Court.
1: Well, if it's not obvious, I think I'd prison. So that's the result. But yeah, so result, not in prison, happy with that.
0: The court heard how Day cost the taxpayer at least £92,000 as he refused to come down and live-streamed his protest on Instagram. The thoughts of the Prince and Princess of Wales are with everyone affected by the devastating wildfires across France, Spain and the UK. That's in a message from William on social media. And the King's right-hand man, Sir Clive Alderton, has announced he'll retire next year, 20 years after first joining the royal household. The King and Queen's principal private secretary will step down in May. That's the latest from Radio News Hub. I'm Holly Hughes.
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0: Heavy and more persistent outbreaks of rain moving in overnight, accompanied by brisk winds in some parts. Mostly dry elsewhere with some clear spells and generally warm with lows of 15 degrees Celsius.
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0: Good evening and welcome to the playlist on Wave Valley Radio. My name is Stuart Ireland and joined by Julie Cottrell.
1: Good evening.
0: Good evening. That was Snakes for Dinner by Mastodon, featuring Josh Homme. And that was last week's Hot Shot.
1: It was. Last week we talked about the fact that Josh is currently on Celebrity Gogglebox.
0: Yes, indeed.
1: From Scissor Sisters. And I have now watched that, and it was a joy and a pleasure.
0: Yes, yeah. I don't think he means to be. Maybe he does. He's quite camp.
1: Yeah.
0: Yeah.
1: Well, I mean, it's partly because he's with Jake.
0: Well, partly, but I think he's always been a little bit camp.
1: Yeah, no, I totally agree.
0: I just wonder how that would have gone down in the punk rock scene.
1: I don't think it matters.
0: Back in the day. Yeah, you're probably right.
1: Carry it off with confidence.
0: Indeed. Maybe that's not the last we'll hear of Josh Homme either this evening.
1: Mm-mm.
0: Maybe.
1: Intriguing.
0: We'll get there. We won't have a Hot Shot for this evening because we've got too much other stuff going on.
1: Okay.
0: So we've got interviews to play from 2000 Trees.
1: Right.
0: Three interviews.
1: Ooh.
0: To play for you this evening. But also...
1: Well, Ambassador, you're spoiling us.
0: The Ambassador. Okay. We could get used to that.
1: Yeah, I like to chuck in a random Ferrero Rocher reference every now and then.
0: Well, also, it's worth mentioning as well that it's the week of Radar Festival.
1: So excited.
0: Hence why Catherine Jackson-Smith is not joining us this evening, because she's far too busy with other things. But yes, yeah, so we will be talking about Radar a little bit and playing some bands that are playing, some that we're going to interview as well while we're there.
1: Mm.
0: Hopefully, fingers crossed. These things are never locked down until they're locked down. So I thought I'd start the show with a Radar band that I'd never heard of before, but are quite high up the bill. The Pineapple Thief.
1: Mm.
0: Yeah, don't know much about them. Other than they have been around a while and people quite like them. That's sort of all I know. Obviously they're in the prog rock sphere, but yeah. This is a track that was released in 2020, I think, maybe 2021. So a couple of years ago now, and yeah, thought I'd give it a spin. So you make of this, playing at Radar Festival this weekend, from The Pineapple Thief, this is Break It All.

0: That's from an artist called The Vulgarithm. And it's called How Do You Feel, that track. He's like a bedroom artist. And by which I mean he kind of created all of these weird synth metal sounds on his own in his bedroom. I don't see any live dates or anything like that. Being heavily influenced by the metal scene, but also kind of constricted by what he can do on his own, I suppose. But it's good. We played a few tracks from Vulgarithm now. And, yeah, that's the latest. It's from an album called Spectacle for the Nameless, Part 2.
1: Is there a part 1?
0: Don't know. Don't remember it. But maybe he's doing it in Star Wars order. Yeah, as in assuming we all know what the first bits are. Okay, so, first interview of the evening. We were at 2000 Trees a couple of weeks ago.
1: Had a fabulous time, as always.
0: Had a lovely time. And one of the, let's say, standout bands for a lot of people, or the bands that, one of the bands that people were getting most excited about, were the recently reformed Arcane Roots.
1: Indeed.
0: Yes. They were doing two sets, one acoustic, one full set. And we were lucky enough to be given the opportunity to talk to Arcane Roots. I will say it's just me on this one, because as is often the way with a press area, things don't necessarily run to time. Now, usually what that means is bands are really late and drag on. But in this case, what it meant is they were like 20 minutes early. So you were not around, and I was just given a band and told to talk to them.
1: Yeah, I think I was watching one of the other bands that we were going to talk to. So.
0: Yes, most likely. Anyway, it was a very nice conversation. It was very, yeah, insightful, friendly chaps. They were, at this point, in between sets, I think, and just trying to get a kind of, yeah. It comes across in the interview. They are not necessarily ambitious career musicians now. They're just doing it because they love it. But anyway, so you make of this. From 2000 Trees is our conversation with Arcane Roots.
2: I'm Bjarni.
3: And I'm Jack, and we're in the band Arcane Roots.

0: But you're playing twice, and one's going to be an acoustic on the Forest stage, which is a gorgeous stage, as we know, and then the other one last night,
1: wow,
0: was the big one on the Axiom. So I know how I felt about it. How did it go?
2: Well, how did you feel about it?
3: Yeah, I'm interested in what you thought.
0: Well, it was massive. Yeah. So it was fine. It was absolutely fine. No, it was great.
2: You look great.
0: Yeah. I don't know how it sounded, but yeah. No, it sounded great. It sounded big. Loads of people there as well. Obviously, I think it's a return for you guys. So after a bit of time away, how did it feel coming back and having a huge crowd in front of you, loving every minute?
2: Yeah, it was everything we hoped it would be. It was, we've been saying this a lot, but the Trees was the first show in the diary for us over a year ago. We had it booked, so we, even through like recording a wave and releasing a wave, we were thinking about this show being like, this is the milestone, this is like, we want to be at this point by this day. And it all just came together last night. It was amazing. We had like such a good time. And we appreciate everyone who came down and jumped around and sang.
0: But why now? Why the return now after 8 years?
3: It's a really good question. I think after the band broke up, Andrew, the lead singer, moved to Iceland, and I just moved back to Iceland, where I'm from, after being in London for about 8 years. And we sort of ended up getting studios next to each other in the studio complex and just randomly started working together one day because we were just hanging out, chatting about stuff. And that's sort of how it all sort of kind of started again. We didn't have any plans for starting the band again. It just sort of went that way because we started making tracks together. He took it into his studio, started doing stuff to them. And we're like, this really sounds like Arcane Roots. And I think that was 3 years ago. And the conversation sort of started, stopped, started again. And at which point we were like, let's just do it. See if the guys are in. And then, you know, an email went around and it sort of just grew from there. And you guys were all on board. And yeah. Then Daryl, who quit the band, 10 years ago or more?
2: Yeah, more than 10, yeah.
3: He was really up for it as well. So it just, a thing that just grew and grew. And then before we knew it, we spoken to the management and they were like, oh, you guys should really do this. Like, oh, okay. And shortly after that, the kind of festival ideas came through and they sort of, so it was just a series of things happened over time.
2: Yeah,
3: it was never the plan to do it, but it just sort of went that direction.
0: So do we have Iceland's small population to thank for a happy accident?
3: Sure, yeah.
2: Yeah. The Reykjavik's limited studios. Yeah,
3: exactly. The only studio complex in the whole of Iceland. Yeah. We ended up being a studio next to each other, and that kind of grew into something bigger.
0: And has it felt better coming back? I mean, not that I'm sure it felt bad before, but has it felt like, you know, different from when you were writing and playing before, or have you just picked up where you left off and no major?
3: I'm coming in fresh, so yeah. It's felt amazing for me just being in these venues and seeing the response. Has just blown my mind. Been a lot of fun.
2: Yeah, and for us, it's we're just treating it like a new thing. We're not comparing it to the dynamic's so different, and the having five of us, everything's just so different. We're basically treating it like a new band, and so we're loving every second.
0: So you're playing a big headline show towards the end of the year.
2: Yeah.
0: A lot of work going into that, or are you kind of feeling confident, or where's the mood at?
3: We like to keep things interesting, so we keep sort of changing things and sort of challenging ourselves. The big gig at the end of the year is going to be an audiovisual gig, so we have added a big screen and graphics to that show as well. So, and you know, we have a new material to write, and that will probably show up, maybe, who knows?
2: Yeah.
3: We don't feel that confident about it. I think we do need to work
2: at
3: it.
2: Yeah, we've got time to get confident. Yeah.
0: I'm feeling a slight trepidation, but also that's tomorrow's problem. Yeah.
2: One thing at a time.
3: Excitement. We feel excited. Yeah. I think that's the.
0: There's one thing coming back and doing a run of shows and a new record, and then there's another thing going, let's bring some visuals into this and make a spectacular.
3: Why not?
2: I feel like that's the Arcane Roots classic. Biting off more than you can chew, that's our specialty.
0: But that's what's got you the fan base you've got.
2: Yeah,
0: I guess.
2: No, I think it's always cool offering something up that we've never offered up before. So having an audio visual show when we've got people like Daryl, who's so in that world, it's a no-brainer for us. Yeah, we're just really excited.

0: And so we've got new material coming. You released a load of alternative endings to the single. Where did that idea come from? Oh, it's a great idea. Where did that come from?
1: It was just...
0: You just had loads of versions.
1: We did. And those are also different songs. And our sort of strategy has been to kind of not think about songs as songs, just think about them as, like, moments and, like, moods. So it's an extension of that idea. The endings were a part of the main track, and we just liked them so much. We're like, we might as well just release them. So that's the kind of... It's no deeper than that.
0: That must be quite freeing from a perspective of writing moving forward, knowing you're not really leaving anything in the back room. You're just going, right, well, that's done, so that's cool, and we've done that, and yeah, why not just chuck that out there? Let's move forward. And, you know, platforms like Bandcamp allow you to do that quite easily,
2: yeah,
0: I think.
2: Yeah, it's nice to, you know, we released one of the endings with the tickets to the London show. And we released one of the endings first to, like, people on our Discord. And it's nice to, like, you know, to be able to, like, drop a few treats and find new ways to get people excited about the music. And like you said, platforms like Bandcamp make it great for bands like us to do that effectively.
0: And now you're coming back into this 8 years down the line. Landscape is changing all the time in relation to what bands are able to do in that DIY sort of sphere. So it must be nice to sort of know, right, well, we've got a bit of a platform, but we've got freedom to do whatever and no judgments. That must be quite freeing.
2: Yeah, I mean, we're really lucky that we've got a really good team around us. You know, everything from our managers to our booking agent to our label to our live team, we're spoiled. And so, it's freeing to let us do, you know, whatever we want within reason.
1: But I mean, we do kind of just push it to as far as we can at all times, which is really fun.
0: But I don't suppose the music's ever meant you've been sat in a box anyway, right? There's always been scope for that, and that's the progressive side of things. So what's next year then? This year you're focusing on shows, the performance. There's music that you've clearly written that you want to do something with. What does next year look like for Arcane Roots?
2: I mean, it's pretty open-ended right now. I mean, I know what we all hope next year will look like, but we're just taking it one thing at a time. That was like the promise we all made to each other coming back, was take it manageable chunks. Because we wore ourselves so thinly, you know, when we were doing it before, whether that was touring and commitments to releases and everything like that. So we just want to make sure that we're doing everything really well and loving it, whether that's a small amount of stuff or you know, more shows, more releases, so long as everyone's on board. So I know I didn't answer your question, but...
0: It sort of feels like you don't really care. I mean, in a good way.
1: Yeah, but it's a conversation to be had after this year, I think.
2: Yeah, and do you care?
1: Yeah, I mean, I do care, but I think, yeah, we're also a different family. We're dads now, there's families involved, there's a lot of moving pieces to think about. Not that we don't want to, we just have to...
3: Logistics,
1: it's all about that. But I mean, since we started this now, there's no stopping now. We're at the train's left the station, so we're gonna have to just do it. And there's so much stuff we want to do as well, and so much material we want the world to hear. So I think that's gonna come in the next 12 to 18 months.
0: Working in music, whether you're in a band, whether you're in the studio, whether you're managing press, whatever you're doing, working in music when you have families changes the dynamic as well. And I think maybe, certainly from my own personal experience, but also other bands that I speak to, I sort of prefer it a little bit. It's more stressful, but just sort of all of that ego stuff kind of disappears when you've got to change nappies and do all of that stuff.
2: I agree, and I think it's good that for the most part we're all in the same boat. You know, all the guys have kids, everyone's got, you know, partners, and I'm getting married. We've all got these things which are clearly like the epicenter of our lives, and so I think it would be harder if you're in a dynamic where one of you has those commitments and everyone else is, you know, die by the sword, go on tour till the van breaks down. So
1: exactly.
2: We're all in the same boat right now.
0: And what about rehearsals? I mean,
3: international rehearsals are a bit of a pain.
2: No such thing.
1: The world's most expensive.
2: We did one rehearsal and it cost like $4,000. Yeah, we don't do it. We don't do it.
3: They're overrated anyway. Come on, who needs it?
1: Donald rehearsing.
2: Yeah. We just call each other and just say, "You promised you've practiced." Yeah, I've practiced.
1: Yeah, it's fine.
2: Sometimes you just keep the magic that way, you know?
1: Yeah.
2: Sometimes, I mean, I'm just completely making this up to make us feel better, but sometimes you can over-rehearse.
1: Yeah, you can overdo it.
2: Hey, this is Jack and Bjarni from Arcane Roots. 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

0: That's Arcane Roots. That song, A Wave Across the Sea, which was one of the endings that they recorded earlier this year, as discussed in the interview. Yeah, nice couple of guys. They had a lovely time. They are clearly not anxious. That's probably too strong a word. But they've got this big show coming up in November with lots of digital effects. It's in a big London venue, and they're sort of, I think, just working their way up to that. Yeah. More interviews to come from the time we had at 2000 Trees a couple of weeks ago. Two more, in fact, before 10 o'clock this evening. Okay. Right. I'll play some more music for you now. This is from an artist called B. Miller. I think it's B. B-E-A?
1: Yeah. Short for Beatrice.
0: Short for Beatrice.
1: Probably.
0: Probably. Could be Bea. As in is Bea Badoobie. Yeah, yeah. It's a girl.
1: I'm afraid it's probably B.
0: A woman. Yeah, she's kind of a bit of a pop alternative crossover. So she's got a great voice and has worked with lots of people in constructing the sound that she's got. It's quite, when I say unique, I don't mean like I've never heard anything like it before, but it is very much her kind of style. So, yeah, it's good stuff. Right, let's play the track from B. Miller. This track is called Born to Lose.

0: That's from a band called Thorn. The track is called A Maimed Melody. It's a re-release, actually, since they've signed a new record deal, I think. It says they're from Hampshire.
1: Oh.
0: Which is not very helpful.
1: No.
0: But it looks like that record and a couple of others that they're releasing have all been recorded down in Southampton.
1: Okay.
0: So maybe they're kind of, you know, that neck of the woods. Who knows? But yeah, like I said, bit of a re-release that, and we'll have more from them, or hopefully new music, in the coming couple of months. So good for you, Thorn. Good for you. Okay. Moving on. There's a band playing at Radar Festival. There's a few bands playing at Radar Festival.
1: Quite a few bands, yeah.
0: Yeah. But there's one we're going to be talking to.
1: Right.
0: There's a few we're going to be talking to.
1: There's quite a few.
0: Lunar Kills.
1: Right.
0: Is the band I'm referring to.
1: Cool.
0: And, yeah, we have played them on the show before. They've been going for some time. They've got a very proficient management team. Yes, I've been having lovely conversations with them this week, organising this, or last week, I should say, organising the interview that we're going to be having with them at Radar Festival, which I'm looking forward to. So, thought I'd play a bit of music from them. That's all right with everyone else. If you are going to Radar Festival this weekend, we will be there. You know what we look like. Come say hi.
1: Everyone knows what you look like.
0: Well, yeah, maybe.
1: If I'm standing next to you, they might think, oh, maybe that's Julie.
0: Yeah. Well, I've been... oh, God. That means I can just stand next to anybody and make them become...
1: Right, Julie, yeah.
0: Okay. It's a bit of a weird power. I'm not entirely sure what I do with from a superhero perspective. Anyway, yeah, it's really good. Like this. Punchy as... from Lunar Kills, playing at Radar Festival this weekend. This is called

0: Yeah, that's from King Satan. Giving me a stern face.
1: I am giving you a stern face, and if Catherine was here, she would also be giving you a very, very stern and upset face.
0: Do you not like Britney Spears Crazy?
1: I like Britney Spears Crazy. I do not like that cover of it.
0: Oh, I see. Sorry, King Satan. No dice. It did not land well here on the playlist. Yeah, it's a bit of fun, isn't it? They're from Finland, and are, I don't know, very Finnish in their approach to metal. Is all I can really say about that. Yeah, there you go. Right, let's move on. I've been going down a bit of a rabbit hole this week, or this last week, in the arena of grindcore. But don't worry, everybody, I'm not going to play any grindcore. I was listening to Shane Embry's audiobook. Shane Embry is a bass player for Napalm Death, but he's also in a number of other bands, and is a pretty influential figure in the creation of grindcore. The reason I bring it up is because this next band are not grindcore, but they went the other way. So grindcore was a product of hardcore punk, which was a product of what happened after punk. But this kind of post-punk industrial sound that I'm about to play was sort of the other end, so the other end of the post-punk spectrum from the fallout of those original punk rock bands. It's a band called Portion Control. They've been going since 79, and they are revisiting everything, and they finally signed to a record label, which they'd never done before. They wanted to keep it super DIY. But the song's great, and it's a live version of something they did, which they've remixed. This was a live version from back in the 80s, I think. Anyway, it's good. And if you like this, there's loads of remastered stuff coming out from them. Yeah. Okay. From the original Portion Control, this is Tex-Mex.

0: Equalities Minister Bridget Phillipson has been appointed Labour Party chairwoman by Andy Burnham. Announcing her appointment, the Prime Minister says she'll make sure the Labour Party is match fit for the next election. Armed officers will be deployed for the UK's largest Pride Festival. It's following the attack on Berlin's Pride events. It left one person dead and injured at least 29 others. And a man who climbed Big Ben and sat there for 17 hours in a pro-Palestine protest has been handed a suspended sentence. 30-year-old Daniel Day met his supporters outside Southwark Crown Court.
1: Well, if it's not obvious, I think I'd prison. So that's the result. But yeah, so result, not in prison, happy with that. But yeah, thanks so much for coming out, folks.
0: That's the latest from Radio News Hub. I'm Holly Hughes.
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0: Some patchy light rain and heavier, more persistent outbreaks in some parts, accompanied by brisk winds. Mostly dry elsewhere, with clear spells and lows of 15 degrees Celsius.
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0: This is the playlist on Wave Valley Radio. That is Becca, spelled B-E-K-K-A. And, yeah, the track is called Good Morning. She has a classically trained voice, and she wrote that with her sister. Apparently they're going off to the same university together at some point in the not-too-distant future, so maybe everything will stop. I think Becca's going to study vocal performance, but her sister's going to study political science.
1: I don't see why that would make things stop. It's nice when sisters get on.
0: Oh, no, it doesn't say anywhere in the press release that they actually get on. Who knows?
1: I think that there are some clues, like, you know, going to the same university.
0: Yeah, true, true. I'm just saying, not all siblings in bands necessarily get on.
1: No, it's true.
0: Anyway, we'll leave that there. Right, coming up in this hour, two interviews from 2000 Trees. Two? Yes, we are. Spoiling you. In my new role as the ambassador.
1: Yes.
0: Thank you. Right, but first of all, it's the Legend Spot, and I thought I'd put Queens of the Stone Age in the Legend Spot.
1: Good idea.
0: Because they've got a new single out.
1: Cool.
0: And they're on tour.
1: Amazing.
0: They are main support, I think, for the global world tour of System of a Down.
1: Okay.
0: Yeah. So System of a Down have already done their UK stints. Well, this time around, they might be back. And are on a world tour, and Queens of the Stone Age are supporting them. So Queens of the Stone Age played at the Tottenham Hotspur Stadium recently. And they've been playing this song for a while live, apparently, but now it's out there. And there is a video to it. It is, I would say it's really different for Queens of the Stone Age, but I guess nothing's really off the table for them. It's very mellow, chilled back. It's got some guest vocals in there. It's a little bit more like something you would expect to hear on the Desert Sessions, maybe, but without the sort of groove scuzz thing. It's just something that stands out all on its own. And the video, I've watched half of it, looks a bit silly, but a lot of fun nonetheless. Okay, here we go. See what we make of it. Queens of the Stone Age. This track, the latest from them, is called Easy Street.

0: is Queens of the Stone Age, Easy Street, the latest single from them. Yeah, it's nice.
1: It's good.
0: Yeah. Yeah, still clearly the same band.
1: Yeah.
0: Just having a play with something different.
1: I enjoyed it.
0: I also enjoyed it.
1: I like his voice. I think you can hear that he's worked a lot with his voice. Mm. And it's paid off, I think.
0: Yes, definitely.
1: Because he started off as just the bass player, didn't he?
0: Well, he's always been the guitarist, and in Caius didn't do any vocal work.
1: Mm.
0: And then when he formed Queens of the Stone Age, he did all the vocal work with a bit of Nick Oliveri,
1: mm,
0: doing other bits and bobs. In fact, Nick only joined the band after the first album, but the first album for Queens of the Stone Age was rough and ready and very much of the Caius sound,
1: mm,
0: and him trying to do that sound,
1: mm,
0: which, you know, you're not going to be able to achieve what Garcia did with those Caius records. Then he kind of went a little bit more punky with the second two records, Rated R and whatever that red
1: Songs
0: one was. Yeah, Songs for the Deaf, yeah. And then, he's, as you say, he's kind of worked on the softer tones,
1: mm,
0: which has helped him probably just relax into,
1: yeah,
0: you know, doing whatever he wants to do.
1: Yeah, it's very cool.
0: Indeed, indeed. Okay, another interview?
1: Okay, then.
0: Okay. One of the bands that we really like, unfortunately didn't get to see, but did get to talk to, was Carsick. Mm. Yeah.
1: It was really fun.
0: It was fun. They are lovely lads. And this is us talking to Carsick at 2000 Trees the other week.
2: Gracie, you are a social smoker. You're staying up, swaying on the sofa.
3: Hi, I'm Joe from Carsick. I play guitar and sing.
4: And I'm Jack, also from Carsick, and I play the bass and shout.
2: You're never gonna quit.
5: So we were just talking about how you guys have played Trees before, but the last time, a much, much smaller stage.
4: Yeah.
5: You've just come off the main stage. How was it?
3: It was amazing. I didn't think anybody was going to show up because it's the last day at 11 a.m.
4: Yeah.
3: I was a bit nervous. It took me a little bit while to get into it.
4: It was,
3: but, yeah.
4: I mean, it's a dream come true, basically. Like, it's, that's, once you've played the main stage, that's it, isn't it? You know,
3: yeah, there's nowhere else to go.
4: Massive, yeah, but it was such a great

0: set. But the crowd were really up for it as well, which is, again, surprising because we thought they'd all just be hungover, but... You know.
1: Hungover and hot. It's been so hot.
2: Yeah, I think it was really nice to see how many people actually cared enough to come down, considering all of that.
0: Yeah.
2: Yeah, fantastic.
0: Yeah, it was
2: like so cool.
0: Such a lovely time.
2: Yeah.
1: Did you get very sweaty?
2: I did. Yeah, I did. As soon as I got off stage, I just ran up to a big fan and just like tackled it.
0: One
2: of the yeah. Yeah. No, it was good though. It wasn't too bad. We had the shade, so you know.
0: Yeah, we were in a better position than the crowd, so I feel a bit bad for complaining. But it was quite hot.
2: How many times do you think we've said that? Over the last few days, it's actually quite. I actually ran up to Jack halfway through the set. I was like, I don't know if you noticed, it's actually quite hot.
0: We've been here since Wednesday camping, so we've been through the thick of it. But we had a rule in the campsite, which is if you say it's hot, you have to do a shot.
2: Which has gone terribly wrong because the vodka's like boiling hot.
0: Yeah. It left the worst of both worlds, really. Yeah.
1: So you guys are fans of 2000 Trees as well as people who play here?
2: Yeah, absolutely.
0: Yeah,
2: it's a lot of the sort of music we listen to is basically on the lineup.
0: Yeah,
2: yeah.
0: I was saying,
2: well, we saw Pop on Wednesday night do the Dreamers Over in Full, which is like
0: that's special for us. That's like a 10 out of 10 album. So
2: that's, yeah, one of our favourites. So to see him do that in the Forest stage as well.
0: Such a nice place.
2: The Bronx, Military Gun.
0: I'm trying to think who I saw last night who were amazing. Arcane Roots were unbelievable last night, like that. And also, they're obviously a great band, but I feel like they mean more to me because I was like 14 listening to them. But when I saw Mallory Knox last night, I was quite emotional about it. I don't know why. It's like sort of like, you know, pop punk songs like from the 2010s and. It's not the sort of thing you should really be crying to, but I was like, oh, this is just so nice, so lovely. So they were great.

0: The last single that we got from you guys was Social Smoker, which was great. I also really like the video for that. Can we expect more new music from you? I know there's you've got you're busy this year, but what's the plan for new music?
1: Well, we've basically been saying it for ages. We're trying to get our first album out for next year, summer next year. But we've been saying that for like the last like 5 years.
2: Yeah, it sounds like a long time. Yeah. We're like 5 years deep into this band and we've still not got a debut album. But it's just because we want to get to a point where we're like, you know,
1: good.
2: We feel like everyone's going to enjoy.
1: Yeah, everyone's going to enjoy.
2: We have people who actually want to listen to the music, and we're getting in a really good position now. And obviously, Joe's been hard at work, slaving away on demo after demo after demo. Yeah. So
1: it's almost there.
2: Yeah,
1: the demo version is almost done, and then hopefully, summer to autumn next year release date. So
2: in the meantime, we are in the studio this month, and there'll be a new single out. To sort of tide it over.
1: Yeah.
2: I think we're going to try get that out sort of October, September time.
0: That's pretty amazing that you've got to a point where you've played the festival here a couple of times, you've obviously done a bunch of shows, you've picked up a tour support with the Skinner Brothers later on this year, and all without releasing an album. And what do you put that down to?
1: Pure skill. Being absolute talent. Legends of the game. Unbelievable support.
2: I think the answer really is just the grind. Like, since day one with this band, we've just not stopped playing shows, and we take everything that we can get, and just doing it sort of for the love of the game, do you know what I mean? But it's clearly had, you know, we've got a bunch of people who come back to see us time and time again. It's such a nice thing. So yeah, maybe, I don't know, Trees just couldn't ignore the overwhelming demand for Carson.
1: It never ceases to amaze me that people come back more than once, sometimes. Like I say, just playing every show we get offered, every time.
2: And we've done two EPs, I guess, so there's still been a consistent stream of music, but it's sort of that, you always wait for another band to do their sort of definitive This Is Us album, so...
1: Greatest Hits.
2: Exactly. We should call the album Greatest Hits.
3: Debut album, Greatest Hits. It's really nice to see such hard work being rewarded, but it's kind of a double-edged sword, isn't it? Because if you work that hard, you can get burnt out. How do you manage that?
1: I think we've just gotten used to being burnt out, so now burnt out is normal.
2: That just feels normal, And then we like have a day off, it's like, this is the best thing that's ever happened. We learned a lot of the hard lessons of playing a lot of shows and sort of grinding it out. When we did our first tour, we did the Drunk Hymns tour, and that was basically a solid month of shows, and we just were not prepared for it. So we made a million mistakes on that tour, and since then we've sort of
1: slightly better.
2: You just have to like compartmentalise.
1: You learn to just deal with all the crap bits.
2: Obviously, we wouldn't keep doing it if we didn't love playing shows. You know, that's
1: Oh, wait, we don't have to do this. You mean we don't?
2: I've been trying to hide this from you. No, we have to.
1: I'm gonna shoot. I'll do that.
0: Cat's out of the bag. But that's great. That's great to hear. So then, album recording, tour with Skinner Brothers. That must be quite cool. You're looking forward to that?
1: Yeah, I think it's a very nice pairing. Yeah, we've had a really good response from it too. And they're really nice guys, you know. I'm really looking forward to that. Yeah. It's a great venues as well. So I think it's going to be a good match, like a good pairing for sure.
2: Yeah, like you say, we've got this sort of... I think a cultural thing in common, more so than necessarily the genre thing in common. Like, it's very sort of... you know, British music and maybe a bit of like, you know, nostalgic like
1: sounds.
2: We saw them on the main stage the other day, didn't we? They were really, really, really good.
1: We've got to start practicing.
2: They put the fear of God in us, that's it.

0: And are you feeling like now the audience are, you're getting a core audience?
1: Yeah, I definitely think so. We had somebody turn up in a bootleg t-shirt that said Wonder Horse, and then it was a picture of us underneath it. So, you know, I feel like that. And then you had a few people with shirts on, which, yeah, I think we are getting like a few people that, as I say, I don't know why, but they come back. So
2: it's nice. It's really nice to have regulars at gigs. Like, it's just people that obviously we know by name now, and it's, you know, they'll, I mean, bless them, because they'll spend money on a new Tarsic t-shirt every time we have one. They always come back, and it's just such a nice thing to have. You know, you don't want to say like cult following, but like it's cool there to have, like, you know, as you say, a core group of people who, if we play in a certain place, you know they're going to be there, and it's like
1: it makes you feel great vibes. Sure. Yeah.
3: So do you think you know you've made it when you get a stalker?
1: Well, maybe. I'm trying to think if we have any.
2: Yeah, I don't know. I don't know how I'd handle a stalker. Well, you'd be like, well, I'm really fatted, thank you very much.
3: Such a British response.
0: Oh, well, thank you guys so much. We're really pleased to see you on the main stage. I'm really pleased to see that things are moving forward still. Keep going. Hopefully we'll see you next year. Hey, maybe on a bigger stage, another festival, but that would be great.
1: They might build a bigger stage just for us here.
2: Yeah, well, we're sort of ticking off the stages now. We've only got the Cave and the Axiom and the Forest to go, all right? So we're halfway through the stages of Trees.
1: And then we're going
2: to
1: do all the acoustic ones.
2: Oh, yeah. Well, we've done one of them. The UTB stage acoustic performance a couple of years ago.
1: And it was the worst thing you've ever
2: terrible
1: seen.
2: Terrible. Really, really bad. Yeah, we were all just smashed, and we were doing, like, pop covers, and it was sounding...
1: Tried to do a My Chemical Romance one and just fizzled out halfway through.
2: Yeah. We did Buddy Holly by Weezer. I don't know why we didn't just play our own songs that we knew. It was bad.
1: Nobody wants to hear that, man.
2: As you say, I mean, you know, as I said, these are the mistakes you learn from. Maybe we can go back and be really good.
3: I think you remember when you played the Word stage, I was very pleased that you were doing a Fugazi cover.
1: We tried to look, you know, like yesterday we were talking, we were like, oh man, we need to try and get the Fugazi cover in again. And then it was like, we just didn't have time to scrape it together. But that's like one of my favourite songs of all time. So to do that is just, and it's great because you can just see like people in the crowd like light up when you do it. And it's like,
2: yeah, I know this one.
1: What was that really? Yeah, but what I hate is we've had people before when we've covered songs, they'd be like, that one you did in the middle, that was really good, the waiting room one. And I'm always like, oh
2: yeah, we won't know.
1: Yeah.
2: Maybe next time.
1: Don't look it up, you know, don't look into it. Hey, this is Joe and
2: Jack
1: from Karsik,
2: and you're listening to the playlist on Wave Valley Radio.

0: bouncers will be happy to put you in for the night.
1: That single was Pub Watch, and it's from Karsik, who we interviewed at 2000 Trees. They were lovely to talk to, and what impresses me about Karsik is the way that they have been able to just kind of steadily grow and build their fan base and get the bigger offers and just keep plodding without the big kind of splash media presence, without the kind of, yeah, without all of that stuff being the driver. They've just gained a fan base over the years of playing.
2: And they've kept the joy as well. Some bands get very serious and stressed. They don't seem like that.
1: No, they don't. No, they don't.
2: Not that they don't take the music seriously or whatever, but that they still have fun.
1: Yeah. Yeah, they're all on the same page.
2: Yeah.
1: Indeed. And there was some talk in there, I think I edited it out, about hot vodka. Because it was warm, but they were bored of talking about it. Yes. There you go. True festival, lads. Okay, we've got some more interview material to play. But first, I'm going to play some more music. This is from a band who we've played a couple of times, and they're just going from strength to strength, building, building, building. And they've got a tour in November, or starting in November. And I sort of, I don't know, I was looking at the list of venues they're going to be playing and thinking, they're going to be sold out and incredibly busy. So I'm talking about Stellar Circuits. They've got a few singles out there now, really building a fan base, getting very, very popular. In November, they're playing at the Brook in Southampton, or the other one close to us, I suppose, would be the Underworld in London. But these are venues that are capped at sort of 150 to 300. Yeah, like I said, pretty sure they're going to be very, very, very popular. And they're going on tour with Evergrey as well, which will be a European tour later this year. So, again, after that tour, again, it's just popularity will grow. And it's not, you know, it's not because of anything other than the music being good, in my honest opinion. Okay, let's play their latest single from Stellar Circuits. This is called Stargazer.

0: They're from Greece, so I'm going to take my time with the pronunciation. The band are called Villagers of Ioannina City, and that single is called Venceremos. Yeah, I think I've got that right. Looks like it.
1: I'm happy with that.
0: Thank you. Thank you. Yeah, really good. It's kind of a blend of the kind of classic new wave of British heavy metal style, your Iron Maidens and Saxons, etc., but with a little bit of something else thrown in there. Vocals are awesome. Yes, etc., etc. Yeah, it's good stuff. Well done. More to come from them, I hope. Okay, let's move on and play another interview. This interview was unexpectedly localised. It's from Glass Bridges.
1: Oh yeah, and that was a surprise to us.
0: So Glass Bridges will be at Radar Festival this weekend. And I don't know how to put this. Maybe the interview didn't go as well as we thought, as they are the only band not to have responded to my emails requesting a follow-up chat. So they, at least two of the band are based in Fleet, but I think they all met at ACM, from what I can recall from this interview, and they were very happy to be playing at 2000 Trees, and very excited to be playing at Radar Festival this coming weekend. Yeah. So, see what you make of our chat with Glass Bridges from 2000 Trees the other week.
2: I've been living my life like it's a prayer, wondering if there is someone out there.
3: I'm Cam.
4: I'm Sam.
5: Josh.
6: I'm Simona.
5: We are Glass Bridges. Yeah.

0: 2000 Trees. Is it a welcome? Have you been here before? What's the history?
1: We've definitely never played here before. I came once 9 years ago when I was 18, one of my first festivals that I went to. But I think this is the first for all the boys and the first time we played here. This is just incredible.
2: we got here yesterday. And then I think the plan is to stay the whole weekend. Just like I say, where it's our first time doing like a real festival, you know, but like we're really pumped, so like we want to like, you know, really absorb it all. So
0: it's pretty special, isn't it?
3: Yeah, it absolutely is. Have you guys been around sites at all yet? Been down to the Forest Stage?
4: Oh, yeah. I've never seen anything like it. Like the whole stage in the Forest is great. Like, I can't wait to see some bands down there.
0: So who are the bands that you're looking forward to seeing this weekend?
2: Well, I think for me personally, the one I'm most looking forward to is actually House of Protection. Like I said, I've been following them like ever since they started, because obviously leaving their old band, I was a big fan of them. So ever since then, yeah, I'm super pumped to go and see them.
5: Yeah, I was going to say the same. Obviously, like Don Broco last night, massive inspiration to, I think, all of us in the band at some point in our lives. But myself, most of like my teenage years and like into my 20s. But yeah, no, a House Protection drummer like inspired me as like a late teen, early 20s drummer. And yeah, she just walked past and I was like, oh my God. Oh my God. It'd be great to see him. You know what, we've seen him before though. Yeah. So like, if we've got band related stuff to do, that's important and we need to keep it going. So, but I really do want to see him.
0: It's a balance anyway. But let's talk about the band, right? So the first time I became aware of you guys was obviously when I saw you on the Radar announcement, and then I got a follow-up single through, which we played on the show last week, which we really, really liked. But I was like, who are this band? Where did you guys come from? So who wants to tell me, what's the history of the band? How long have you guys been going? How did it start?
4: Like 4 years, I'd say now.
1: The real history. So Sam
5: and I, we're childhood friends. We've known each other our whole lives. Been in a band.
4: Tried
5: to get stuff off the ground. It never really happened. We had a band that just our first gig was the day that lockdown happened. So lockdown happened. We got in touch with Simona. We all went to the same Sam and Simona went to the same uni. Didn't know each other then. Got in contact. And I think you became our singer and we hadn't even met you.
1: Yeah, it was COVID, it was lockdown, so it was normal. So we just did everything online. We did a cover video of Out of the Black by Royal Blood before we did anything.
5: It was quite cool to do.
1: And then Josh and I have known each other for about probably 10 years now. We were in the first band I was ever in together, and we needed a bass player when I joined the boys, so I messaged him and I was like, yeah, let's do it, let's get this going. So
0: it's not like your first rodeos, right? You've all been playing music for some time. But
1: we're very passionate about it. I think for each of us it's been our dream our whole lives to be musicians, to be in bands specifically, and to do stuff like this. Like, it's a whole heartfelt dream.
5: It's so difficult though. Like, we've all kind of like paid our dues now. I mean, we're still doing it, you still pay dues up until you've actually made it. I mean, we've been doing it a long time now. And we're still trying to work out the issues, and we always have like a show where we could have done a little bit better there, we could do better here. Things go wrong, you learn stuff every day, and I don't think that stops ever. So,
1: we love it.
5: Being around the block.
3: Well, let's talk about the local connection, because we're based in Alton and you guys are based in Fleet.
5: Yeah.
1: The boys are based in Fleet, and they're from Fleet.
5: Live there, born there, lived there my whole life. Am I going to leave Fleet? Hopefully move to Farnham. Just down the road. Obviously Sam and I have grown up there, and obviously the music scene around the area, I mean, it goes Guildford.
4: I mean, you've got Lounge Bar in Alton. We've never played there, but yeah, our local is the Star Inn in Guildford. Like, we play there a lot and love it. Like, the crowd's always great there. The stage, the sound, everything. It's
5: always difficult getting people to shows. Guildford luckily pulls through every single time we played there. Aldershot. But you know what? We went through a stage of playing London a lot, and it's so oversaturated with bands and promoters and venues that literally that no one comes out, and you go out of the city to the smaller towns, and that's where people actually come to see you. And that's more important.

0: It's also, it's a really good point about London as well, because bands think that when you start out, you kind of go, well, we need to be in London,
1: yeah,
0: you know, or maybe we need to be in Manchester, or maybe we need to be in Brighton. But then when you start going out to some of the provincial areas, those bands that you think are really cool are still playing those provincial areas, yeah, and there are still support slots available. So what do you think about the, not the venues, but the music scene where you go up? Because it's quite healthy in our area, but what's it like for you guys? Do you find there's other bands of similar attitudes and approaches?
1: Yeah. So in our area, I wouldn't say there's... I know a handful of people who play music. But for example, obviously, Josh and Simone have both lived in London. How many people do you know that play music or in bands? Loads of people. You go up north, you go up anywhere north, and the scene is thriving. So I think actually our area is actually... probably one of the worst out of like most places, and I don't know if it's because in general everybody's doing quite well for themselves, and I'm not saying you need to struggle in life to create art and music, but yeah, exactly, that's it, like to write about music stuff. I mean, we've been lucky ourselves, like we haven't struggled too much in our lives, so but yeah, It's weird. I mean, I love our area, but I do want to get out at some point. Even for a week would be nice.
0: Well, here we are in Cheltenham.
1: I almost had a nosebleed going down the M4.
2: It's not quite the Cotswold to get away with my girlfriend, Adam. And,
0: So what's the next step for you guys? And beyond that, what's the ambition? Obviously, you're here playing a cool festival. That's okay. Ticking the box one, but what's the next step and what's the ambitions?
3: We're in the process of releasing our next EP at the moment, in reverence to all that we are, which is essentially about like embracing all facets of the human experience, everything that we are, and loving it and accepting it and doing that for ourselves and for each other. And I think that has kind of amplified the message that we already have as a band, and this EP really hones our sound so much more, and so that's coming out over the next few months. The next single is out on August 21st. It's called Wish. It's about yearning. And we're really excited for that one and for the rest of the releases and to see what happens off the back of that. We're at Radar Festival on the 1st of August and then Mangata in September. We don't know the date. September 5th. So pretty sure.
1: We know what we're doing now. That's great.
3: And in terms of ambitions, I mean, like I said, we've all wanted to be in bands since we were kids, basically, and so this is a whole dream for us, and so I personally, I don't know if I've got like a specific thing, but just like to be as big as possible and to be able to have this be our career, have this be what we get to do with our time, to create music, to share that music with people, to connect with people, and just like celebrate this life, you know, in all ways.
4: You know, as long as like the fun and enjoyment continues, I want to keep doing it as long as I possibly can, you know.
1: Good days, bad days, like anything in life, but you know what, the good days outweigh the bad days. And you know what, the days like today where we get to look out and see hundreds of people, not thousands yet, but hundreds of people singing along to the songs that we've written, is just, that's going to be stained on my brain for the rest of my life. So
3: it feels really beautiful to start to connect with people who enjoy our music as well and feel like we're having a positive impact on the world as well. That's like, I think we all got it into it for our passion and our love for it, but to have that as a knock-on effect as well is just incredible. Like, yeah, we really want to be a band that pushes the bettering of this world, right? Just bring more love everywhere.
5: I've been living my life like it's a prayer.
3: Hey, we're Glass Bridges, and you're listening to The Playlist on Way the Valley Radio. Who's

0: glass bridges. Very, very nice group of people who we spoke to at 2000 Trees, and maybe if they check their emails, we might speak to them at Radar Festival as well.
1: I'm sure we'll bump into them.
0: I bet they've had a tricky time of it rehearsing this week with the Farnborough Air Show rattling every building within a 3-mile radius.
1: Yeah.
0: Mm.
1: Noisy.
0: Very noisy. That's the end of the show.
1: Already?
0: Already?
1: Cracking.
0: Doesn't time fly when you play very long interviews? Yes. Yes, indeed. But don't worry, folks. We will be back 8 p.m. Monday next week, full of tales from Radar Festival, I expect. We will be up there the end of this week, all through the weekend, talking to a load of different bands, bringing you some content in the coming weeks about what happened, who we spoke to, who played what, where and how, and all that lovely stuff. In the meantime, have a lovely week, and look after each other in this blazing heat. Hopefully we'll have some rain soon. Yeah. All right, I'm going to end the show with a band called Ice Sealed Eyes. They are from Belgium, and this is kind of their first release, I think. It's called Tape One, Far Away. How's that for being bold, assuming there's going to be a Tape Two at some point along the line? Anyway, from that Tape One, Far Away record, this single is called Stay Still.

0: Equalities Minister Bridget Phillipson has been appointed Labour Party chairwoman by Andy Burnham. Announcing her appointment, the Prime Minister says she'll make sure the Labour Party is match fit for the next election. Armed officers will be deployed for the UK's largest Pride Festival. It's following the attack on Berlin's Pride events. It left one person dead and injured at least 29 others. And a man who climbed Big Ben and sat there for 17 hours in a pro-Palestine protest has been handed a suspended sentence. 30-year-old Daniel Day met his supporters outside Southwark Crown Court.
1: Well, if it's not obvious, I think I'd prison. So that's the result. But yeah, so result, not in prison, happy with that. But yeah, thanks so much for coming out, folks.
0: That's the latest from Radio News Hub. I'm Holly Hughes.
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0: Some patchy light rain and heavier, more persistent outbreaks in some parts, accompanied by brisk winds. Mostly dry elsewhere, with clear spells and lows of 15 degrees Celsius.
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0: Nigel Farage is calling for Green Party leader Zach Polanski to be arrested. It's after an image on Polanski's Instagram showed a man with a shirt reading "We're only making plans for Nigel," followed by an image of a guillotine. Police are conducting inquiries after a report was made by Reform UK. Equalities Minister Bridget Phillipson has been appointed Labour Party chairwoman by Andy Burnham. Announcing her appointment, the Prime Minister says she'll make sure the Labour Party is match fit for the next election. Armed officers will be deployed for the UK's largest Pride Festival. It's following the attack on Berlin's Pride events, which left one person dead and injured at least 29 others. And Marine Week starts today. Danielle Clifford is from the Wildlife Trusts.
1: It doesn't matter where you live around the UK, you are connected to our seas. Every second breath you breathe comes from the ocean. 95% of the UK's imports and exports come from our seas. Every single plug goes back to our seas.
0: 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I'm Holly Hughes.
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0: Some patchy light rain and heavier, more persistent outbreaks in some parts, accompanied by brisk winds. Mostly dry elsewhere, with clear spells and lows of 15 degrees Celsius.
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0: Nigel Farage is calling for Green Party leader Zach Polanski to be arrested. It's after an image on Polanski's Instagram showed a man with a shirt reading "We're only making plans for Nigel," followed by an image of a guillotine. Police are conducting inquiries after a report was made by Reform UK. Equalities Minister Bridget Phillipson has been appointed Labour Party chairwoman by Andy Burnham. Announcing her appointment, the Prime Minister says she'll make sure the Labour Party is match fit for the next election. Armed officers will be deployed for the UK's largest Pride Festival. It's following the attack on Berlin's Pride event, which left one person dead and injured at least 29 others. And Marine Week starts today. Danielle Clifford is from the Wildlife Trusts.
1: It doesn't matter where you live around the UK, you are connected to our seas. Every second breath you breathe comes from the ocean. 95% of the UK's imports and exports come from our seas. Every single plug goes back to our seas.
0: That's the latest from Radio News Hub. 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
0: Some patchy light rain and heavier, more persistent outbreaks in some parts, accompanied by brisk winds. Mostly dry elsewhere, with clear spells and lows of 15 degrees Celsius.
4: Wave.